0: Here's something most Medicare agents won't say. Most of them can't show you all your options. They're tied to a handful of companies, so they're only going to show you what those few sell. 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If you miss it, you could be stuck with the wrong plan for an entire year. 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
9: 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Next week on Netflix, Monday, the third season launch of Rhythm and Flow Italy. Next Tuesday on Netflix, the stand-up special Ryan Hamilton, This Just Hit Me. Next Wednesday, the debut of the Netflix docuseries The American Experiment, as well as the Netflix original film In the Hand of Dante, starring Oscar Isaac and Gal Gadot. Next Thursday on Netflix, the second season of the live-action Avatar The Last Airbender series. Next Friday, the premiere of the Netflix documentary Chris and Martina, The Final Set, the comedy movie Little Brother starring John Cena and Eric Andre, and Pokemon Horizon Season 3. Next Wednesday on Disney Plus, the streaming debut of Avatar Fire and Ash. Next Wednesday over on Paramount Plus, the start of the drama series Wild Cherry. Next Thursday at 9 p.m. Eastern on Hulu, the fifth and final season of the award-winning drama The Bear. Next Friday on Disney Plus and Hulu, the premiere of the music documentary Paul Simon, The Quiet Celebration Concert. Next Friday on Peacock, the debut of the psychological thriller Strung. Over on Amazon Prime Video, the launch of the reality competition series Would You Rather Decide to Survive. And next Friday on HBO and HBO Max at 9 p.m. Eastern, the start of the new Larry David show, Life, Larry, and the Pursuit of Unhappiness.
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4: You are not going to want to miss this. 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And Amanda Knox joins Bobby Cass to talk about surviving prison and life nearly 20 years after being wrongfully accused.
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10: News. I'm Tom Graham. Iran's top diplomat says the tentative agreement to end the war with the U.S. would require Israel to withdraw from Lebanon, something Israel has rejected. President Trump says Israeli Prime Minister Benjamin Netanyahu needs to be more responsible in the conflict with Hezbollah militants.
11: Israel's fighting Hezbollah too long, and too many people are being killed.
10: The president speaking in France at the G7 summit. Trump administration has not said whether Lebanon was part of the final agreement with Iran. U.S. infant mortality rate hitting an all-time low.
12: Infant mortality is the rate of babies that die before their first birthday. There were 5.4 deaths per 1,000 live births last year, down from 5.5 in 2024 and 5.6 the 2 years before that, according to the Centers for Disease Control and Prevention. Mortality rate was twice as high 40 years ago.
10: Fox's Chris Foster, America, is listening to Fox News.

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0: how to stand your ground, how to protect where you're at, and not allowing them to gain access or to continue to wreak the havoc that they do. And in speaking to this being, myself and my college roommate, this being also told me something about how I was made. Now, this is a book I wrote in 1997, and it was published in 2001. And this being said, "We made you different, so your soul can stay in this container," essentially, not a container, but they said to stay within that body so you could do the job that you came here to do, and warning the people.
1: Well, stay right where you are, Heidi. We're going to come back in a moment and take phone calls with you. Heidi Hall is with us, and her remarkable story that she has kept secret for years from us.
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Heiser, Sue Trikas, Lex Lonehood, Sean Ladasor, Alec Fernandez, Stephanie Smith, Tim Banal, George Knapp, and Richard Serrett. I'm George Norrie, somewhere out there on Coast to Coast AM. We'll see you on our next edition. Until then, be safe, everyone.

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12: You are not going to want to miss this. 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And Amanda Knox joins Bobby Cass to talk about surviving prison and life nearly 20 years after being wrongfully accused.
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13: Fox News, I'm Sue Guzman. Primaries held Tuesday night in several states. In Georgia, Republican Representative and Trump-backed Mike Collins defeated Derek Dooley for the Republican U.S. Senate nomination.
14: I'm going to work hard. I'm going to get the job done. And you know what? I'm going to come home. We don't need more career politicians.
13: Billionaire Rick Jackson defeating Trump-backed Lieutenant Governor Burt Jones for the Republican nomination for governor. Few details are known, but the U.S. and Iran are set to sign a deal to end the conflict in Geneva, Switzerland this Friday. Fox's Peter Ducing.
15: Now we know why Iran agreed to sign instant access to their main moneymaker. According to the Wall Street Journal, the U.S. will allow Iran to immediately begin selling oil and fuel under the deal to end the war, offering Tehran an early financial incentive to wind down the conflict.
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18: News, I'm Ted Lindner. The U.S. and Iran reportedly set to sign a deal to end the war on Friday in Geneva, Switzerland. Vice President J.D. Vance on Fox's The Five.
19: I see it as we're going to get very serious about these negotiations. And what I'm trying to do is send a signal that the entire American government is actually oriented towards getting a good outcome for the American people.
18: The president says the U.S. Navy's blockade along the Strait of Hormuz will fully reopen as well. And Mike Collins running as a strong supporter of President Trump, winning the GOP Senate nomination in Georgia against former Tennessee football coach Derek Dooley. After the win, Collins spoke to his supporters.
20: We're going to travel to every corner of this state, meeting with Georgians from Bainbridge to Blue Ridge, from Buckhead to Bankhead, every zip code and every community to share our plan to make their lives better.
18: He'll face off against Democrat Senator John Ossoff in November. 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
13: Here's what you've made popular by getting your stream on. Starting us off again this week is Maximum Pleasure Guaranteed on Apple TV. That's followed by the Yellowstone spinoff Dutton Ranch on Paramount Plus. The Four Seasons on Netflix remains at 8, with Your Friends and Neighbors on Apple TV also staying put this week at 7. Off Campus on Amazon Prime Video slips back to 6, with From on MGM Plus up to 5. And The Burrows on Netflix falling out of the top 3 back to 4. Apple TV's remake of Cape Fear moves up to 3 this week. Spider-Noir, starring Nicolas Cage on Amazon Prime Video, remains at 2. And Widow's Bay on Apple TV is on top for the second straight week, your number one streamed show.
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14: News. I'm Ted Lindner. The U.S. and Iran reportedly set to sign a deal to end the war on Friday in Geneva, Switzerland. Not many details have been officially released. Vice President J.D. Vance was on Fox's The Five on Tuesday night talking about it.
15: I see it as we're going to get very serious about these negotiations. And what I'm trying to do is send a signal that the entire American government is actually oriented towards getting a good outcome for the American people.
14: The president says the U.S. Navy's blockade along the Strait of Hormuz will fully reopen after he signs the deal. And a plot targeting President Trump's UFC event held at the White House this past weekend may have been stopped thanks to the parent of one of the suspects. Fox's David Spunt.
16: Ohio investigators say 19-year-old Tyson Proper's mother called police after she was concerned about her son's recent conduct, including firearms purchases and communications with people online.
14: 5 arrests have been made so far. America's listening to Fox News.

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9: Got a tropical system moving along the mid and upper Texas coast today, and some storm activity coming into the northern half of the state late tomorrow and into Friday. I'm meteorologist Dan Brunoff. Your forecast coming up.
10: Later, Mike Rogers has the other side of the news. Adam C. is at the TSN Sports Desk. Good Wednesday morning. I'm Kristen Yates. Leading our news this morning, one person is dead, five more reportedly in the hospital. This following a plane crash in South Texas. A private jet plunged to the ground on a busy highway in the Laredo city limits. So there were a lot of witnesses.
11: We can literally feel the heat from the fire and the smell. I was scared for the people inside and for the people that was helping. I didn't know if that fire was going to make the aircraft explode.
10: The private plane was on its way from Cabo in Mexico to Austin, but crashed just a few miles from Laredo International Airport. A team of veterinarians is deployed to the Texas Hill Country to help with the fight against the New World screwworm.
12: A dozen members of the Texas A&M Veterinary Emergency Team are helping the Texas Animal Health Commission as it responds to the presence of the screwworm in Texas. They're conducting inspections on animals. The team members can also collect samples for testing and provide treatments to animals. They're all part of the Texas A&M College of Veterinary Medicine and Biomedical Sciences. Other faculty or students could be deployed as part of the team, depending on how long they remain in the field. Stephen Pickering, TSN News.
10: A reminder to stay weather aware as heavy rain and flash flood threats continue across parts of the state.
13: Governor Greg Abbott has directed the Texas Division of Emergency Management to activate additional emergency resources and move to 24-hour operations at the State Emergency Operations Center. Officials say repeated rounds of rain could lead to flash flooding in some areas this week. TxDOT is reminding drivers to never enter flooded roadways. They say just 6 inches of moving water can cause a driver to lose control of a vehicle, and say most flood-related deaths in Texas happen in vehicles. Texans are also encouraged to monitor local forecasts, check road conditions before traveling, and avoid driving through standing or moving water. Emily Capatillo, TSN News.
10: And we will hear more about that from Chief Meteorologist Dan Brunoff shortly. But and on some positive news, the rain from this week's storms has helped out quite a bit with Texas's drought.
14: The downpours are poised to hit parts of the state that have been dry. Curtis Raganti with the National Drought Mitigation Center says this is especially true at the border with Louisiana, which has been struggling.
15: 4 to 6 inches of rain certainly would help put a further dent in that, if not eliminate it.
14: But with the good comes the bad, especially in urban areas. Governor Abbott has issued a disaster declaration, ramping up the round-the-clock operations at the Emergency Operations Center. In San Antonio, Michael Board, TSN News.
10: Work continues on a new flood warning system in the Hill Country nearly 1 year after the deadly July 4th flooding.
6: We're estimating somewhere between 20 and 30 sirens is the total need along the river.
10: Kerr County disaster consultant William Whitson says that's part of a larger system of water gauges along the Guadalupe. One of the biggest questions going forward is developing protocols for what conditions will trigger an alert and who has the authority to activate those warning sirens. The top hemp beverage manufacturers and retailers are in Austin this week discussing their success over the past year and how to keep the feds from shutting them down.
8: There are currently over 750 hemp beverage brands in the U.S., and they hauled in around $1.3 billion last year.
7: One of the fastest growing demographics of consumers for this are women over the age of 40. It's an alternative to alcohol where they're not going to feel grumpy or sluggish the next day. It's a low-calorie solution, and it also takes the edge off.
8: George Jage is putting on the Texas Hemp Beverage Expo. It pairs the biggest manufacturers and the top retailers. Their top issue is how to stop an amendment in Washington, D.C. that will outlaw hemp-derived THC beverages starting in November.
7: We've got a huge panel of the associations that are working every day to try to change the regulations on a federal level and a state level.
8: In Austin, Chris Fox, TSN News.
10: A federal judge rules that Title IX lawsuit against Stephen F. Austin State University has been certified and may proceed.
16: At issue was the university eliminating the women's varsity beach volleyball, bowling, and men and women's golf teams. Women make up 63% of SFA's undergraduate population, but have less than half of its athletic opportunities. Attorney Arthur Bryan says the university hired a Title IX consultant and got a report in January of 2025, which stated the school was depriving women of equal opportunity to play sports and to get to compliance.
17: We'll need to add a large number of opportunities, over 250 opportunities, or cut them for men.
16: The judge, however, did agree with the school that some but not all of the plaintiffs have used up their eligibility and could no longer be part of the lawsuit. Bryan says there will be a trial towards the end of the year. Barbara Schwartz, TSN News.
10: Over the last 8 years, more than 700 companies have moved to Texas. Experts say when it comes to growth, the limit does not exist.
18: There's certainly not a plateau in the sense of anything we're likely to see anytime soon.
10: Economist Dr. Ray Perryman says the only thing that might limit growth is the availability of water and power. And he says that lawmakers are addressing both. The Texas GDP is set to surpass California's by the year 2036, just a decade away. Still to come.
9: Got a tropical system affecting the mid and upper Texas coast with flooding rains and heavy rain coming into the northern half of the state late Thursday and Friday. I'm meteorologist Dan Bruno. WeatherTech.
10: When Texas in the Morning continues.
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10: Welcome back to Texas in the Morning. It's time now for a look at today's weather. Here's TSN Chief Meteorologist Dan Brunoff.
9: Thank you so much. Good morning, everyone. I've been tracking the system in the Gulf, potential tropical cyclone number one. Right now, its location is about, we'll say, 35 miles southwest of Port O'Connor. Maximum sustained wind still holding at 30 miles per hour overnight. It's moving northeast at 6. The pressure's come down another millibar overnight to 1,003. This is not a terrible storm that's developing. It's still forecast to become a tropical storm here by later on this afternoon as it pretty much hugs the Texas coast. Current data does show it heading just off to the southwest of Galveston here as we work our way through later on this afternoon, about 1 p.m. or so. Winds may get up to 40 to 45, but the bigger story is the rain. I do want to mention that the lower and middle Texas coast, you'll see some scattered showers and storms today, but I think your flooding potential is gone off to the southwest of Port Lavaca. But current radar showing a big area of heavy rain now coming in around the Lake Jackson and Angleton area. It is heading right towards Pearland, Sugarland, and Houston. It's moving off to the north. So there'll be some very heavy rain coming into the Houston metro area and eventually over towards Baytown on the east sides of Houston. And as the day wears on, as the system creeps up the Texas coast, and it's literally about 5 miles offshore right now, which is good news, that the heaviest rain today will be across the upper Texas coastal plain, because there's a lot more precipitation and pretty much everything's on the east side of the circulation. And again, it's just east of Rockport right now, over open water. Got a lot of wind shear or really strong winds in the upper levels of the atmosphere that's blowing all the convection or thunderstorm and rain activity to the east of the center of circulation. But we still do have those flood watches that are in place across much of the, pretty much the entire Texas coast, except for the lower Texas coast. And we have a tropical storm watches in effect there for the eastern shores of Louisiana, and also tropical storm warnings around the Galveston and Beaumont, Port Arthur area, as well as those flood watches that run through the day today. But some areas could pick up 5 to 8 inches of rain today. So flooding a very, very big concern, that flood watch until Thursday morning for the upper Texas coastal plain. Otherwise, really no rain in the forecast for the rest of the state today, but as we head into tomorrow evening and especially into Friday, we've got some pretty strong storms that'll be moving through the northern half of the state as a cold front comes in the area. But a lot of heat out west and northwest today with highs over 100 degrees. I'm meteorologist Dan Brunoff in the TSN Forecast Center.
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9: I'm Adam C. with your Texas in the Morning Sports Report. The Houston Astros picked up a fun win against the Detroit Tigers last night. Final score, 4-2. The Tigers got on the board first, courtesy of an RBI single from Hao-Yu Lee in the top of the second inning, but the Astros remained strong, tying the game in the fifth, 1-1. Neither team managed to score again until the eighth, when the Tigers took the lead off a sacrifice fly. The Astros responded with three runs in the bottom of the eighth inning to take the lead and eventually the win.
28: First pitch. And that's a ground ball pass. Vess up the middle. And under the glove of Lee in the center field. That'll score Diaz. Smith tearing around third. He scores. Raynel Delgado's first two big league RBIs. And the Astros lead it 3-2.
9: Clips courtesy of Robert Ford and the Astros Radio Network. Hunter Brown started the game on the mound for Houston, pitching 5 2/3 innings, giving up one run on three hits and striking out seven batters. The Astros play the rubber game against the Tigers this afternoon. First pitch is set for 1:10, and coverage will be provided by the Space City Home Network. The Texas Rangers were blown out by the Minnesota Twins last night. Final score, 12-2. It was a rough start for Kumar Rocker on the mound, who gave up five runs in the first three innings. Rocker finished his night with 3 2/3 innings pitched, six earned runs on seven hits, and two home runs given up. The Rangers had similar luck on offense, only getting eight hits compared to the Twins' 17. One of their only positive plays of the contest was an RBI double from Elias Diaz in the bottom of the fifth inning.
29: The 0-2 pitch lined to left center, a base hit for Diaz, and that's going all the way to the wall. Osuna tearing around third, heading for the plate, and he will score on a double by Diaz. Minnesota's lead is cut to 10-2.
9: Clips courtesy of Eric Nadel and the Rangers Radio Network. The Rangers have the day off today due to the World Cup, but they'll try and avoid the sweep tomorrow against Minnesota. First pitch is set for 1:35 tomorrow afternoon, and coverage will be provided by the Rangers Sports Network. The Texas Longhorn season came to an end at the Men's College World Series last night, being shut out by the Georgia Bulldogs 2-0. Despite the loss, Luke Harrison showed out on the mound,
6: pitching 5 2/3 innings, giving up one run on two hits, and striking out 11 batters. Texas ends their season with a record of 46 wins, 15 losses. With your Texas in the Morning Sports Report, I'm Adam C.
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7: the world's best brother-sister log-rolling team is about to show off its skills. 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
7: News Talk 560, KLVI. Let's get a more complete look at that weather right now. Greg is ready to go, and all yours. So what happened yesterday, and mm-hmm. what are we looking for today?
27: Well, we got hammered, especially in the northern parts of Hardin County, Village Mills, and back over toward Wildwood. Over 10 inches of rain there at our weather station in Wildwood, and that gave them a foot of rain in 2 days. So needless to say, Lake Kimball up there was overflowing. It was ripping through there, and I was kind of interested to see they lost that dam a few years ago, mm-hmm. where it's actually washed out during a storm. So this was a good challenge for it, and kudos whoever built it again, rebuilt it. It looks like it held up. So it did not bust this time. So that's good news up there at Wildwood.
7: Very good news. Yeah, they hit some cars in the water.
27: Yeah. Initially we heard some reports of water in homes, but that apparently did not happen.
7: No water in homes.
27: Right.
7: So was that the hardest hit area
27: yes.
7: in southeast Texas?
27: No question. In fact, you go about 10 miles to the south, almost no rain fell at all. That's crazy as our weather supply. sometimes.
6: Well, it's interesting. You know, my house, not that many miles away, just a couple of inches. So it was
27: nothing crazy.
6: Yeah, just very, very interesting.
27: Yeah. Well, this low is finally on the move. It's near Rockport right now, coming up the coast. It'll pretty much pass overhead late this afternoon. Big deal, though. It's all the rain is to the east, and it's really not that much. There's steady rain now falling over Beaumont, back across Orange County, back to the coast. The heaviest rain right now is around Devers on Highway 90, and also around Pearland over toward the west end of the Bolivar Peninsula. Lake Jackson area also getting quite a bit of rain. And then the heaviest of all is out in the Gulf, where it should stay. So here's what we're looking at. Rainfall totals less than an inch up around US 190. That's Rayburn-Toledo Bend area. Further south you go, the heavier it should become. 2 to 3 looks possible all the way down toward the coast. And then the big stuff, 5 to 7, should stay out in the Gulf. So that's good news there. And this thing is going to weaken with time as it moves to the northeast. And unless they pull some shenanigans, and quite honestly, I'm a little bit concerned about that, this thing should not get a name. But we'll see about that.
6: See what they do.
27: Yeah, they may try to pull a rabbit out of the hat here.
6: How anxious they are
27: to claim a name here.
6: Gloom and doom.
27: Yeah.
6: So this morning, basically, no problem driving to work.
27: Right.
6: We will have some rain this morning. There is some rain in the area, but no problem. But it sounds like then no problem driving home.
27: No, I don't think so. In fact, by the time we come home, it's pretty much over. I mean, I think all the rain will be in Louisiana by that time, Mississippi. So most of the rain this morning ending gradually this afternoon, and no rain at all in the forecast tomorrow. Some isolated showers coming up this weekend. The price to be paid, though, to get rid of the rain will be to get the sun. So here comes the heat back. Only in the mid-80s today, but 90 tomorrow and low 90s over the weekend. Humidity, well, needless to say, it will be high this weekend.
6: Yeah, I was enjoying sitting outdoors last evening. Mm-hmm. Very cool. And I didn't really get hit by mosquitoes. I suspect with all this rain and such, we're going to have lots of mosquitoes, lots of heat, lots of humidity coming up next week.
27: Well, all the mosquitoes have lots of brother cousins, and they're just waiting.
6: they're just waiting. So basically by 3-4 o'clock this afternoon, the heavy rain should be probably out of here.
27: And it may actually be gone before noon. So continue to monitor radar, but there's really not. You get past about Lake Jackson just to the west of there toward Matagorda Bay. There's nothing. No rain at all. So,
6: well, I will tell you, as I was writing some news this morning, I'll tell you, invaluable are the WeatherNet stations.
27: Oh, yeah.
6: I was able to pull up and put over 10 inches of rain in the story about Wildwood.
27: Sure.
6: It is amazing that those stations, again, as we've talked about before, how the wild variants in the area only a few miles away, they give you a real clue as to what is going on in Southeast Texas.
27: Yeah, I had a chuckle yesterday. The Weather Service put out a statement on Wildwood, and they said, well, up to 3 to 5 inches of rain has fallen. No, a lot more than that.
6: I guess, and I love those guys. I've worked with them on several projects, but I guess they're not allowed to just push the WeatherNet button. And
27: I don't
6: use
27: get
6: that
27: it.
6: Officially.
27: I mean,
6: it's right there for you.
27: They make statements like radar estimates. Well, you know, there's something called ground truth. You can have all the fancy computers in the world, but they're measuring the rainfall, in particular that location, with a radar beam at about 5,000 feet.
6: I see.
27: So, you know.
6: And you're measuring
27: at the ground.
6: With a cup collecting water, radioing to you back how much rain there is in the cup, basically.
27: What a novel idea, huh?
6: Yeah, that is. With the collection of them you have, they could get pretty precise information throughout the whole Texas area, certainly. I guess Louisiana, you're on your own, but you have stations throughout Southeast Texas. Yeah, that was invaluable to me. And then look at the rate, because as you mentioned yesterday, it's not so much how much you got. They apparently got that 10 inches in a very concentrated—
27: about 2 hours.
6: Time, and that's what caused them the problem.
27: There's no question about that. Our drainage system is— most of them in Southeast Texas are designed up to about an inch and a half per hour. So, that can easily be exceeded here. Unfortunately, it doesn't stay above that level for usually too long a period. But if you get these 4 and 5 inches per hour rainfall rates for an hour or 2 hours, there's no system on earth that can stop that can water.
6: Stop that. Yeah. Well, short of any tremendous change, this is what it's looking like today. Yeah. Of course, we'll keep you updated, but sounds like just to drive carefully to work today, and then you're going to be fine coming home tonight.
27: If Absolutely.
6: You don't want to get too wet, maybe you want to take your lunch with you. Midday will be the, I guess, the big issue, and tomorrow some heat, and there'll be no yard mowing for many folks in Southeast Texas.
27: Dries out. But I'd say probably by Sunday, maybe even a few folks by Saturday, they'll be able to mow.
6: Wow.
27: Mm-hmm. Wow. That's how fast it turns around.
6: Yep. How fast. 539 News Talk 560 KLVI. What's our current temperature?
27: Right now, it is 75 degrees with some light rain.
6: All right. We'll take a break. Go right ahead, Greg.
27: All right. 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I don't know. 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
6: Yeah, great guys, too. I tell you, Steve's a great guy. And yesterday, to your point, yesterday, I stopped at one place, had a commercial place, restaurant, had a bucket out catching water because again, yesterday's rain did uncover any problems.
27: Yep.
6: I stopped at my little donut place that I stop at to get us our breakfast this morning.
27: Yep.
6: They had a bucket out in the center catching water. So, boy, if you got a roof problem, it probably showed up yesterday.
27: Well, you know, the sad thing, you can drive around some areas in Southwest Louisiana in particular and Southeast Texas where you still see some blue roofs.
6: It is so.
27: They have plastic still on the roof.
6: Oh, it is so.
27: And you wonder, how are they living in that?
6: How do you do it? Well, and you know what I wonder is some of these homes, again, that have so needed repair, and many times it's people who just
27: limited,
6: no means.
27: Right, yes.
6: Limited funds. Mold.
27: Yes.
6: The conditions they now must be living
27: very
6: in.
27: Very unhealthy,
6: after years of probably something slipping through and leaking and this and that. I can remember growing up without air conditioning, and when we moved to Evadale, in some closets, deep in some closets, you'd catch a little mold.
27: Right.
6: And now I wonder how that affected me because you had the attic fan, and it would freeze you out, but of course it was pulling all the humidity in.
27: Yeah.
6: And in Lufkin, oddly enough, and again, it's just the changes in climate, we had no air conditioning, but we had a fan that was a basic, what is called a swamp cooler.
27: Oh, yes.
6: It had the water attached to it to mist and cool you down, and it was very efficient.
27: Yeah.
6: When we moved to Evadale, my dad hooked it up. That lasted for about one day. Quickly discovered we didn't need any more humidity.
27: No, you don't need that.
6: This way.
27: Yeah.
6: But,
27: you know, it's interesting. That mold deal is weird because sometimes it affects people tremendously and other people won't even bother them.
6: Yeah, it never bothered me.
27: And I'm one of those too. My wife and son are real allergic to mold, and I'm not. Yeah, it doesn't bother me a bit.
6: Yeah, I'm not. I'm not allergic at all. Well, as I've said before, of the various grandkids and grandkids I've got from blended families and such, it is interesting to me that the ones who grew up and we're clean folks. Do not get me wrong. We're clean.
27: You're
6: folks.
27: You're not dirty, are you?
6: No, we're not. We're clean folks.
27: Yeah.
6: But the ones who grew up in the woods, going out playing barefooted, getting muddy and filthy as can be, before coming in and getting scrubbed down.
27: Yeah.
6: Guess what? They've never had an allergy.
27: Yeah. And that's very true. There is science behind that.
6: Oh, yeah. Is there? So, and now the ones who grew up in the city, in an apartment, never exposed to all these things. Mm-hmm. Allergy after allergy allergy.
27: Yes, exactly. So they don't go outside.
6: Yeah, I think the way that you and I grew up probably is part of the reason.
27: Yeah.
6: And probably the way your son grew up and such, of mm-hmm. being out in the open.
27: Yep, I agree.
6: It never bothered me, nothing has ever bothered me. 544, News Talk 560, KLVI. 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
6: News Talk 560, KLVI 548. And again, Wednesday morning. We will keep you updated on the weather situation, which is really not a situation, to be honest.
27: No, we're just some rain.
6: Updated, because a lot of folks still think it is. We're going to keep you updated that it isn't.
27: This is the thing that kind of irritates me. I don't like all the being forced to be the contrarian sometimes. But I've done this for 50 years, basically, and I have to give my best shot at it. I'm not going to say something I don't believe.
6: you know, you got to do something to get clicks or do something to go along with the crowd. And that was it. I was telling someone the other day, your thoughts on what was going to happen here a couple of days ago. You've called this really from the start. And but this could, and then they're naming these people all, so it's going to be a hurricane. No, it's not. I said it's in their best interest to create chaos and to get folks to click on sites and tune in and listen to them talk about all the horrible things that are going to happen. Well, and, you know, certainly the Wildwood situation is unfortunate, and certainly these things could have happened.
27: Well, I
6: didn't see them happen.
27: I mentioned that yesterday to some people I was talking to. I said, you know, that Wildwood deal was really bad, but what if it had been right across downtown Beaumont, right down Highway 90?
6: Exactly.
27: It's a whole different story then, isn't it?
6: Story.
27: And then you get water in homes and everything else because you would have had significant flooding at that point. So it's all about placement, timing, and all kinds of things like that.
6: But you never really thought there was going to be some sort of hurricane.
27: No. The thing was, it's early in the season. It's June, okay? Most June storms are just like this when they do form. They're lopsided, poorly defined, fairly weak. You know, the one exception I can look at was Audrey, but that was almost in July. Toward the end of the month, so it's rare to get a true tropical-type system form in June.
6: Well, and I think sometimes it is, and I don't know what the right term is, if the term is politically correct or what, but, you know, folks have invested in all the equipment and all of this stuff, and they sort of can't wait to use it or can't wait to assure you they're prepared, and they are. I mean, I don't diss anything, and you know, something could have happened, but early on you were seeing it probably wouldn't, and so many folks wouldn't give up, just would not give up on that. And what scares me is after something like this, Greg, somebody's going to ignore what is a real threat.
27: Well, and this is where I have a real bone to pick with the governor. Every time there's any potential, I mean the slightest potential, what does he do? He declares a state of emergency.
6: Right.
27: Have you noticed that?
6: Yes, I have.
27: And in this one, he had 100 counties under a state of emergency, including us. Why don't you just keep that in-house? Why do you have to broadcast it every Tom, Dick, and Harry out there that we're under this so-called emergency? Why can't you keep that at the county and state level?
6: Which, again, frightens people.
27: Right.
6: And again, my greatest fear, again, quite frankly, is that as we have a sunny day tomorrow and all of this good stuff, is that the next warning, the next time we have a warning, it may be the real deal. Yeah. It may be serious. And people are going to say, well, you know, last time they said it was bad and I'm not doing anything.
27: And a lot of us is from Snowmageddon or whatever you want to call it. A few years ago, we had that horrible power problems and everything else. Mm-hmm. It's in response to that, also in response to last July 4th problems in the Hill Country.
6: Right.
27: The governor's, I think, trying to say, hey, I'm on top of it. I'm really watching this thing like a hawk at the state level. But you could do that, like I said, under the table, so to speak.
6: More
27: quietly. But it's broadcast all over the place. And you're right. This will be a non-event. And you keep stacking up these non-events and declaring states of emergency before it happens. The response will be weaker, I can assure you.
6: And that is very troubling to me. Folks will start ignoring.
27: Yes.
6: And then when you have an event.
27: A true event.
6: True event that is not
27: right.
6: Going to be good.
27: Right.
6: Because it looks like the LU folks, they're getting a sunny day tomorrow.
27: Yeah, right. Yeah. Exactly. Well, they get a four-day weekend.
6: Which, more power to them. And nothing wrong with that. But again, what happens against us? I don't want us to begin to get so jaded because of the crying of wolf every time that we don't respond. 5:53, News Talk 560 KLVI.
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3: Leave it permanently.
6: You ever get the feeling we're returning to the era of gladiators? I don't know. The bare knuckle.
27: Yeah, exactly.
6: Usually, I think that the president sometimes is overreacting. He's always mad if anybody says anything or reveals anything, some of which probably shouldn't be secret. But in this case, I am like 150% with him. This is not good. Apparently, there have been some leaks from conversations on national security that were taped and leaked to the New York Times.
27: Mm-hmm.
6: And this is from the Situation Room.
27: Okay.
6: This has got to stop.
27: Yeah, somebody in that room better shut their stupid mouth.
6: Yeah, they need to be, I would say, that to me, that's treasonous.
27: I agree.
6: But you can, no matter Republican, Democrat, or what the administration, when you go in a Situation Room talking about war and that sort of thing, everyone speaks and it stays in that room. One administration source is saying, we're afraid some of our most sensitive conversations were being recorded and we have no idea which ones.
27: Wow.
6: The president is furious, which he has every right to be.
27: Yeah, whoever it is needs to be fired or taken out or whatever.
6: They need to go to prison, that's for sure.
27: Back in the old days, they'd go to the hanging tree.
6: Well, that's right. It wouldn't worry. Yeah, the Situation Room meetings are classified.
27: Mm-hmm.
6: Mere details of the conversations, including Gold's strategy of the Iran war, were leaked.
27: God.
6: Demands a criminal probe.
27: I agree.
6: So far, nothing from the Justice Department on the issue. Assume they're looking into it. But
27: maybe. I've been disappointed in them.
6: But you know, the Democrats were angry the president didn't include them on the plans for Venezuela or whatever.
27: Mm-hmm.
6: It's not just the deepest bowels of the presidency in the Situation Room. Nobody can keep anything a secret anymore. You can't tell the Democrats we're planning this because they're going to come out and leak it. What happened to patriotism?
27: Yeah, exactly.
6: What happened to love of country?
27: Well, I saw a poll that just came out talking about how many people are proud to be American, you know, have pride and think that the United States is very special.
6: Yes.
27: It's down to about 56%.
6: Well.
27: And it used to be 90% just 20 years ago.
6: That explains a lot. We've been talking about the lackluster enthusiasm for the 250th celebration.
27: Cares.
6: That explains it.
27: Yep, one cares.
6: What's the percentage again? About
27: 56%.
6: Yeah, I mean.
27: And what's really crazy is 90%, though, of Republicans are very proud to be an American. It's down to 29% with Democrats.
6: 29%. You know what?
27: Well, where else in the world are you going to go, folks?
6: Yeah.
27: Where else?
6: Why is everybody wanting to come here?
27: Exactly. And also, it's interesting with this, World Cup, the FIFA thing. These people from other countries come and said they can't believe how wonderful the United States is.
6: Yes.
27: Because they've been told by people in their country, oh, that place is lousy, you know.
6: Oh, but, yeah. Yeah. What was that? I read one place that the ones coming to the Texas matches were wowed by an HEB.
27: Yeah. Or Bucky's. Take them to a Bucky's.
6: They could. It was the most wondrous sight they'd ever seen.
27: Yeah,
6: it was a Bucky's.
27: Like an amusement park at a gas station.
6: So they have this in America? Mm-hmm. All right. We'll take a break. Michael Berry's moment is coming up. Fox News will continue to update weather that is there to be updated. And as some local news for
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11: Hardin County hit hard by yesterday's rains with over 10 inches reported in Wildwood. At 6:07, good morning. I'm Jim Love with KLVI News. 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
11: Hardin County was hit hard by yesterday's rains, with over 10 inches reported at the WeatherNet station in Wildwood, much of it falling within a six-hour period. Other areas of Hardin County also reporting heavy rain. Residents face flooded streets and some vehicles stalled in high water. Lamar University is suspending classes and closing operations starting at noon today and Thursday due to the rainfall. The campus was already scheduled to be closed for Juneteenth on Friday. And Entergy Texas ramping up its response to support customers for the rainfall as it moves through the region today. An Orange man died Tuesday morning in an accident on I-10 near Orange. The 26-year-old man's car hydroplaned during the rain and struck a concrete barrier that caused a chain reaction crash involving a number of other vehicles, including an 18-wheeler. And President Donald Trump is coming to Texas for a high-profile GOP event prior to the November midterm elections. Attorney General Ken Paxton announcing on Monday that the Republican National Committee is planning a pre-midterm convention in Dallas in September. The gathering will bring national attention to Texas, where Paxton is the Republican candidate for the U.S. Senate, opposed by Democrat James Tallarico. The convention will be the first of its kind for a midterm election year. KLVI News Time is 6:10, and KLVI Sports is next. That would be, oh, I'm sorry. Again, let me turn you back. I had you, for some reason, your mic was on earlier this morning. I shut the whole system down in there so you could switch.
2: Okay.
11: So I've got Al back down.
2: Okay.
5: I was just going to say the simplicity of the dialogue and yet the total command of the situation when you do a newscast, it leaves me actually a little misty-eyed.
2: Oh, my goodness.
11: Wow.
2: It's an emotional moment for Al.
5: Yeah. Glad it is. Yeah. It really, really is.
11: All of his switches back on.
5: I know.
11: Yeah.
5: And I have to transition into sports.
11: Well, but of course.
5: Be the smart aleck guy.
11: Oh,
5: you know.
11: No. Of all the sports folks I know, you're certainly one that I trust.
2: Uh-huh.
11: I have faith in.
5: Well, I'm the only one other than Greg.
2: That's it.
11: You're also the only guy we got in the building other than Greg who can do sports.
2: The massive team we have.
11: Team's doing fine.
5: The team is doing fine. Yeah. What did you tell him?
11: I am the team.
5: Say it. You got to say it. The boss want to know, how's the team doing? And you replied,
11: well, I am the team.
5: I am the team.
2: I have the chief, the Indians, and the whole bunch, the whole tribe.
5: That's right, man. Chief Wahoo and the whole group. You remember him?
2: Chief Wahoo McDaniel.
5: Played for OU. Yeah, he played for OU.
2: Miami and the Jets.
5: He did, and he had fought at the Sportatorium here in Beaumont many a time.
2: Remember his famous movie he had, The Choctaw Chop.
5: Choctaw Chop.
2: Yeah.
5: And you know what's really amazing is that my son still has an autographed photo of him.
2: Mm-hmm.
11: I wonder if some of those guys ever made a lot of money, and if they wrote their own material or
2: their own script,
11: or if somebody had scripted and said, you're going to be an Indian, you're going to be a bad guy, you're going to be the good guy, and here's what you say.
5: Well, Chief McDaniel was a very, very successful contractor.
11: So he was okay. So he was doing very well financially.
5: He was doing very well financially.
2: Yeah.
5: Astros are not, but they did get a game yesterday.
2: Wow.
5: Astros get a win, and, you know, it's always nice to depart Detroit. I'll actually depart Houston because they're playing at home. But they beat the Tigers 4-2. Not so for the Rangers, who lost their second in a row to the Twinkies. By the way, the Astros are like 7 games under .500, but still only 4.5 games out of the American League West. Yankees are now 2.5 games up thanks to the Los Angeles Dodgers, who swept the Jays while the Yankees took care of the White Sox. It was Seattle over Baltimore, Philadelphia over Miami. The Milwaukee Brewers beat Cleveland, who's really, really sinking. Cleveland was leading the American League Central. And the Brewers, the National League Central, Brewers are doing well. Cleveland is not. Training camp for the Cowboys. George Pickens, who sat out the entire preseason is going to suit up for the Cowboys. Well, I guess I'll go ahead and play and get that money. And the Texas Longhorns. What happened to the burnt orange?
2: Yeah, they got burned.
5: They got burnt by Georgia. They are out of the tournament. And now Georgia gets the pleasure of trying to beat Oklahoma twice.
2: That's a tough draw.
5: And it's a very tough draw in the College World Series. Okay, that's a look at our morning sports, our market basket weather with Greg Boswick. And boy, we got a ton of rain to talk about is next.
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5: And, of course, what would a storm be if it couldn't be named? So, Tropical Cyclone 1.
2: Yeah, this is, it's actually called, you have to get the right name here. Potential. Tropical Cyclone 1.
5: Yes.
2: PTC one, whatever.
5: Okay.
2: And, it's got some rain in it. That's about it.
5: Yep.
2: As we talked about all along, this is a rain event, nothing more. And pretty heavy rain coming on shore right now. I've got some heavy showers right on Highway 90 back into Liberty County. Good rains. I don't know if it's good. It's probably not good to drive in. Houston over toward Pasadena. back to the coast toward Lake Jackson. So it's not a particularly good morning to be driving toward Houston, let's put it that way. Mm. And, of course, when it's raining in Houston, it's never a good day.
5: That's right.
2: Bad situation over there, particularly on the southeast side, was raining pretty hard. I would imagine there's probably a little bit of street flooding going on over there right now. And that's the issue today, some heavy rainfall bands coming through. Upwards of 3 inches, maybe a little bit more, in a couple isolated spots near the coast. Further north you go, the less it'll be. In fact, it's not even raining from Lumberton north this morning. So just maybe an inch or two up in the lakes coming out of this. This will move on through mainly this morning and early this afternoon, improving weather late to this afternoon into tonight. And absolutely no rain in the forecast tomorrow, and only a slight chance coming our way for Saturday and Sunday. Look for a high today in the mid-80s. We'll drop tonight into the mid to upper 70s, about 90 tomorrow, and low 90s return for Friday, Saturday, and Sunday. So like I said, just a soaking rain mainly this morning. Just be careful out there driving. And stay away from Interstate 10.
5: Yep.
2: Just a word to the wise. 168 is the day. 168.
5: Okay. To the still dry North Tower.
2: Yes.
5: And the amazing crowd of people gathered around Jim Love and his team to find out how many days are left in the year.
11: Well, thank you. Thank you. 197 left.
2: Mm-hmm.
5: Okay.
2: Ticking them off.
5: All right.
11: And you know they are. I heard an ad a little earlier for the 4th of July sale.
2: Here we go.
11: It is hard to believe. We are almost to the 4th of July.
2: Yeah, we certainly are.
5: Yeah.
11: Wow.
5: Yep. We have birthdays. I hope we have birthdays today.
11: Well, I hope so. Yes.
5: Today, of course, being the 17th day of June.
2: Mm-hmm.
5: And if you've got a birthday today or an anniversary, love to share it with you at KLVI Facebook Messenger. It is Al Caldwell, it is Jim Love, and it is Greg Bostwick. We are a team, and it is 6:16. We will take a time out and be back in a moment.
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5: 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And they're doing it with technique. Dr. Lowe, Dr. Khan have studied this to a T, and the proof is always in the pudding. If you'll come by our location on 11th Street and take a look at the videos, and these are not trick videos, these are real videos from right here in Beaumont, Texas, showing people walking after neuropathy surgery and just falling to the floor in relief that something they thought was not possible was. 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That Spine Tech will open 8:30 till 4 daily right here in Beaumont at 7-Eleven South 11th.

0: We are now finding out in short order just what took place, or what almost took place, in Washington, D.C. Mm-hmm. And I know you guys have already talked about it.
1: Yeah.
0: Put together by 20 fathers who just feel that this country isn't good the way it is.
1: That's right. Well, how about getting out of here and go somewhere else?
0: We're just going to go ahead and kill some folks.
1: Yeah.
0: We're going to kill some innocent folks with snipers to go ahead and get this started, get it underway.
1: Yeah, basically their master plan was to start almost like a revolution.
0: Yeah.
1: You know?
2: Well, and of course, what's troubling to me is the failure of the whole system, because this was only uncovered because one of the plotters was basically a kid. I think he was 19, 20 years old. And his mom became suspicious of what he was doing, and she called authorities.
1: Yeah.
2: Do you realize that had there not been just a mom involved in
1: it? And a lot of parents wouldn't do that.
2: But had this just been maybe an older group of men, nobody picked up on this.
0: Nobody picked up on Butler, Pennsylvania. Nobody picked up on the Charlie Kirk situation.
1: Mm-hmm.
0: And so many of these... What happened to them could have happened to 20, 30, or God knows how many people, had this worked.
2: Well, and I will tell you, the Butler situation, I'm still somewhat suspicious of.
1: Yeah, it doesn't smell right.
2: I still am a little curious why that one wasn't picked up.
0: Mm-hmm. Yeah. Well, and why the guy's, what is his name, Ruth, that how he got loose with a gun on the golf course where the president was playing.
1: Yeah.
0: That also looks a little smelly.
1: Yeah.
2: Looks a little odd to me how you could be on a parameter that long and not, no one noticed.
0: Yes, yeah. But this situation here, this was fairly well planned out.
1: Very intricate. They were going to try to cause mass panic, especially at the fight. That was one of the target zones, and drive these people into a shooting range, basically. They had snipers set up to pick off people.
0: And kill men, women, and children.
1: Yeah. Yeah.
0: For no consequence whatsoever, to prove what they say is a point, as if killing those 20 or 30 people is going to change the parameters of what's going on.
2: And these were far, I don't know if you call them far right-wing crazies or
0: I think
2: what,
0: they were,
2: because these were folks that had American flags on their guns and such. They I don't know what they thought they were doing.
0: And they hate MAGA.
1: Yeah, they thought they were doing the patriotic thing, actually.
0: So they thought they were doing the patriotic
2: thing. But they weren't left. That's what's weird to
1: me. But you can have extreme dangerous people on the right, too. No doubt about it.
2: But you're right. They didn't like MAGA. You would think they would... Well, you'd think they would have loved MAGA.
0: Mm-hmm. No, just the opposite.
1: Yeah.
0: And like you say, do you call them far right?
1: I don't know.
0: Or they're way out there.
1: Remember, there was a group called the John Birch Society back in the day. That was extreme right wing.
2: Extreme right.
0: This is the Jones kind of situation.
2: Yeah, all that's going on, my first thought, of course, was Middle Eastern.
1: Sure, Iranian involvement.
2: Which turned out not to be at all.
0: Yeah, no doubt about it. Okay, it is, by the way, on a lighter note, when I come back, or when we come back, because we're all coming back, right?
1: Yeah.
0: None of us are leaving.
1: Yeah, the team is still here.
0: The team is still here. I want to talk about a little special recipe for supper that I ran across inadvertently yesterday.
1: Would be on my plate.
0: That's and we'll take a break, though, at 6:26 from News Talk Radio KLVI. Once again, you got a birthday today or an anniversary, KLVI Facebook Messenger.
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0: Okay, this song is done by a group called the Cotton Pickin' Kids. Hmm. And they're all youngsters, 10, 11, 12, and younger, playing violins and guitars.
1: They sound pretty good.
0: And the name of the song is Boil Them Cabbages Down.
1: Yeah.
0: And Andy Griffith actually recorded that song and did a tirade on it.
1: Sorry I missed it.
0: Well, anyway, last night we were deciding what we were going to have for supper. And my wife said, I need to go to the store and get some cabbages because we're going to have some cabbages and ground meat. You know, we've had it before. I said, I'm not eating it. She said, I beg your pardon? I said, I'm not eating it.
1: He's an old guy telling the cook that, you know?
0: Yeah, I said, I don't want it. And listen to what she said.
1: Okay.
0: This is straight out of Galesburg, Illinois.
1: All right.
0: But it's delicious and refreshing.
1: Refreshing. I never thought of cabbage being refreshing.
0: The Fox commercials finally got to her.
1: Yeah, it sounds like it.
0: Apparently so. Delicious and refreshing.
2: Cabbage refreshing.
0: Cabbage refreshing and delicious. I don't think so.
1: It smells like dirty diapers to me, but that's just me.
2: Well, I'll have some coleslaw, but that's about as far as I go.
0: Yeah, I like it that way too. But but as far as cabbages and ground meat, I said, no, I don't want it.
2: I'll have a little on New Year's Day, and that's it.
1: Yeah.
0: Yes, and then not even. delicious and refreshing. Mm-hmm. Kind of like this show.
1: Yeah.
0: We'll take a break for Fox News and be back in a moment.
3: Fox News, I'm Gianna Gelosi. President Trump wraps up his G7 trip to France today. He is expected to hold a press conference at 10:30 a.m. Eastern Time, where we could learn more about a deal with Iran. The president said this a few moments ago.
4: They will never have a nuclear weapon, and you can't give Iran a nuclear weapon. And they will never have a nuclear weapon, so that's very, very strong. It's a very strong deal. Nobody knows what it is, but it's very strong. And most people seem to be very happy.
3: Meantime, Trump backed Congressman Mike Collins won a Republican runoff in Georgia, beating Derek Dooley, trying to unseat Democratic Senator John Ossoff in November.
5: I'm going to work hard. I'm going to get the job done. And you know what? I'm going to come home. We don't need more career politicians.
3: Kevin Hearn won in Oklahoma. Barry Moore won in Alabama. America's listening to Fox News.
2: I'm Jim Love. A KLVI News update is next.
0: It's one of the most miraculous things out there, or at least it used to be, the garage door that goes up and down. 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
2: Hardin County hit hard by yesterday's rains with over 10 inches reported by the WeatherNet station at Wildwood, with a bunch of it falling within a six-hour period, much in just a couple of hours. Other areas of Hardin County also reporting heavy rain. Residents faced flooded streets. Some vehicles stalled in high water. Lamar University is suspending classes and closing operations starting at noon today and Thursday due to the rainfall. The campus was already scheduled to be closed for Juneteenth on Friday. And Energy Texas also ramping up its response to support customers during the rainfall across the region. An Orange man died Tuesday morning in an accident on I-10 near Orange. The 26-year-old man's car hydroplaned during the rain and struck a concrete barrier that caused a chain reaction crash involving a number of other vehicles, including an 18-wheeler. President Donald Trump coming to Texas for a high-profile GOP event that'll be prior to the November midterm elections. Attorney General Ken Paxton announcing on Monday that the Republican National Committee is planning a pre-midterm convention in Dallas in September. The gathering will bring national attention to Texas, where Paxton is the Republican candidate for the U.S. Senate, opposed by Democrat James Tallarico. The convention will be the first of its kind for a midterm election. KLVI News Time is 6:34, and KLVI Weather is next.
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0: Well, is our market basket weather delicious and refreshing or just wet?
1: It's wet. Okay. Yeah, it's definitely that. We're getting some pretty good rains out there right now. Some areas about an inch of rain over in Liberty County and then back down toward the beach. Some pretty good rainfall amounts. Everybody else, though, fairly light so far. Down the coast, there's really some significant rainfall, which has occurred this morning down the Lake Jackson Freeport area. Some areas there have had 5 to 7 inches of rain this morning. So there you go. These tropical systems can do some crazy stuff and get some pretty heavy rain down that way. A lot of heavy rain now also falling in Houston throughout the inner loop there, 610 loop area, basically all the way out to Beltway 8. Baytown getting some heavy rain. So be careful, especially driving to the west. There'll be perhaps some street flooding. Best rule of thumb there, mainly just stay on the interstate as much as possible. You don't want to dump off into the access roads. Usually that gets you in trouble over
0: well,
1: in Houston.
0: Well, you got that.
1: Yeah,
0: right.
1: That's not so good. Heavy rain will be off and on this morning, and then it'll improve this afternoon as this low pressure system moves on by. High today will be in the mid-80s. Low tonight down to the mid to upper 70s. We'll crank it back up tomorrow to about 90, and no rain tomorrow. So we'll dry out rapidly heading on into the weekend. And right now we have 76 degrees out there at the present time. Looking at the national high yesterday, Death Valley almost getting to that 120 at 119, so they're starting to crank it up a little bit. The cold spot in Wyoming, Fox Park, which is just southwest of Laramie in the Medicine Bow Mountains.
0: Yeah, Medicine Bow. You
1: yeah, 26 degrees.
0: Tell you what, there's some rocky stuff up there, man.
1: Yes, sir.
0: No doubt about it. The rain is not mainly on the plain in Spain.
1: Nope.
0: The rain is mainly here in southeast Texas, and you mentioned the fact that, of course, I no longer have the house up at Wildwood, which, you know, every 3 or 4 days I have a flashback, and I think about missing it, and then I'm saying, good grief.
1: Yep.
0: you don't need that at your age.
1: Exactly. That's just something you don't need on your plate.
0: But comes to mind very quickly, short story, about the great rain of 1994. And that was that October?
1: It was October, unusual, because usually October's dry.
0: And the water came up over the dock, which it always does when it's a huge downpour. And the great dog, DJ, now my wife talks about Skippy being the smartest dog we've ever had, and yes, indeed. However, DJ sensed stuff.
2: He could sense.
0: He could sense what was going to happen.
1: Right.
0: And he was standing in about an inch and a half of water on the dock.
1: Right.
0: Looking at me as I was trying to figure out how I was going to get to that sub pump in the boat and get the water out of the boat.
2: Get the water out of the boat. Sure.
0: Yes. And his look kind of told the whole story.
2: Mm-hmm. Did he not have faith?
0: Well, he's going to hell in a handbasket. That's
2: okay.
0: Who he was thinking. You know.
2: Okay.
0: And I stepped 1 foot into the boat.
2: Yes, sir.
0: And as I did, the boat submerged.
1: Uh-oh.
0: And DJ was standing there. There was almost a smile.
1: He said,
0: like, you know,
1: I told you.
0: How stupid is this guy? He's good to me.
1: Yeah.
0: He gives me treats, but he is stupid. Yeah. He is dumb when it comes to boats.
2: What was he thinking?
0: That he is absolutely right. That was one of the last boats that I had. I still didn't learn my lesson.
1: Mm-hmm.
0: I had a couple more.
1: Yeah.
0: I remember that. We had two, 79, of course, was in April mm-hmm. of 79. Yes. And the other one was 94, October.
1: Yeah.
0: And boy, those two were vicious.
1: Yeah, classic floods.
0: Yep. And yesterday had to be pretty classic up at Wildwood.
1: I bet that water's ripping down there in Lake Kimball.
0: But the dam worked.
1: It worked.
0: Yep. How about that?
1: That's excellent. Good construction there.
0: And that was without an emblem of a squirrel on it.
1: Mm-hmm. Yes.
2: I did not have the emblem of the squirrel, which I know is one of your popular popular pieces that you always, at every meeting, spoke up for the squirrel. Someday, I don't know if you could tell that story. The problem is, I don't think there's a way to tell that story on the air.
0: Well, yeah. Obviously, there's not.
2: There is not, but yeah. Let's just say that Al had some strong marketing opinions to the little ladies at the meeting about the use of squirrel on all their billboards.
0: Indeed. It's 6:39. If you've got a birthday and anniversary, KLVI Facebook Messenger. It is Jim Love, Greg Bostwick, and Al Caldwell on this middle of the week Wednesday morning. Ladies from Beaumont Animal Care will be here a little bit after 8 o'clock. We'll take a time out at 6:40.
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0: coming together with the Beatles from Abbey Road, a great album where the four guys are walking across the street, and McCartney's, of course, barefooted, and all the other guys got shoes on. And I guess it was John Lennon had the big old high boots on. Anyway, coming together. I wonder about coming together as far as the situation involving the ships in the Straits of Hormuz, which are starting to move right now, but they say it'll actually be Friday before they get underway completely, and to go ahead and get the 500 ships that are in tow right now.
1: That's a bunch.
0: It's going to be 30 days.
1: Wow.
0: I have been wondering, my wife and I have been trying to buy some deck chairs, which, as we all know, are made in China.
1: Mm-hmm.
0: And there are none in the stores. And she offered this up, which kind of makes a little sense. They might be on the ships.
1: Might be.
0: A lot of the stuff that we normally get for summer comes from China.
1: Mm-hmm.
2: But you wouldn't think it'd be in the Straits.
0: Well, you wouldn't think it would. Because we're basically talking about oil.
2: Yeah, that'd be around.
0: Gasoline.
2: Out of the way trip.
0: Yeah. But, you know, with all of these ships that are tied up, you just kind of wonder. You know, I was looking at the Port of Los Angeles, and that is a disaster in the making. Is it the biggest or one of the top three ports?
1: Yeah, it's a big one there.
0: Yeah, it's a big one.
1: Container ships come in.
0: And they've got problems. So could be that. I'm not sure.
2: Mm-hmm. I'm thinking they just, we're maybe not manufacturing, you know, the Chinese economy and such. They're not keeping up with demand.
0: Oh, that could be too.
2: Yeah, because they've got problems.
0: Yeah.
2: And of course, we also had, and when you're talking about California, remember they had those stevedore problems.
1: Mm-hmm.
2: Remember, they still got those problems with the dock workers in California.
0: Yes, indeed. I'd forgotten about that. And that is a huge entity right there.
2: And as Greg says, that's one of the largest ports, period.
0: Yeah.
1: Yeah, yeah.
0: I'm just trying to think, is it, I don't think it's the biggest port.
2: Would New York be the biggest?
0: New York would probably be the biggest. Mm. Now, Beaumont is one of the top 12 or 13, I believe.
2: Mm-hmm. Right. I assume Houston would be one of the largest.
0: Oh, Houston has got to be one of the largest, yeah. The Galveston, of course, is a tourist port.
1: I'm about to find out here.
2: Okay. Yeah, Galveston's port is, besides the right. Cruise ships, they get a lot in. Yeah.
1: Port of Los Angeles is number one.
0: Oh, it is.
2: It is number
0: right.
2: one.
1: Okay. Port of Long Beach is number two.
0: Ooh. Okay.
1: Remember, that's where a lot of those container ships come
0: okay.
1: in. Port of New York and New Jersey, number three.
0: Okay.
1: This is an odd one. Port of Savannah, Georgia, is number four.
0: Number four. You know, I saw that port when we spent 3 days in Savannah, and it is huge. There's
2: I wonder
0: no doubt
2: what their
0: about
2: main
0: it.
2: Import is there.
1: Yeah, I don't know. And then the Port of Houston is number five. Now, as far as tonnage, the Port of Houston is number one.
2: Gotcha.
1: Corpus Christi is number three, and Beaumont's number four. Far as amount of tonnage moved,
0: like amazing,
1: because that what skews the Beaumont one is military.
2: Military,
1: yes, get a
2: yes.
1: lot of military stuff comes.
0: Oh
1: through,
0: yeah, tonnage. Huge. You just wrap all around Pennsylvania Avenue,
1: right? Yeah,
0: and all the way out to the south end.
1: Yeah.
0: What is that monument, Jim, right there on Pennsylvania Avenue?
2: Temple to the Brave.
0: The Temple to the Brave.
2: Which, by the way, it's usually open only on things like Memorial Day and
0: right.
2: such. And if you have never been in it, I strongly encourage you to go in it. It was built and created after World War I, the war to end all wars, and there's a lot of World War I memorabilia in there. Plus, of course, they've added World War II, Korea, et cetera. But you're going to see some World War I memorabilia that you've never seen before in there.
0: Mm-hmm. Wow.
2: And it's a very reverent, just a wonderful, wonderful facility, and I forget if it is the Daughters of the American Revolution. I forget who actually maintains mm-hmm. and runs it, but it's well done.
0: Yeah. And on that subject, before we take a break, Paula Bothy was by yesterday, and June 26th, I think, is the date. That they're going to have the official birthday party for Babe Didrikson. It would be her 100th birthday. And so they're going to have a birthday party downtown at the Jepson Theater. And the big old organ is going to come out of the floor and play. Yeah. And that is something else. If you've never seen it, you might want to take a look at.
2: And the Jefferson is really redone.
0: Oh, yeah.
2: Completely redone. I had a tour of downtown Beaumont of the historic buildings and had an opportunity to hear that organ, and it is completely restored. And it's really something. The theater was sort of a one of its kind, built in the 20s.
0: Sports in a magnet, just a few seconds or two. Astros get a win last night over Detroit. And they wrap up that series last night. And, of course, yes, they do wrap up that series. And then, of course, the Rangers drop one to the Minnesota Twins. That's two in a row. Phillies over Miami. Brewers over Cleveland. Cardinals over San Diego. The Rockies over the Cubs, who really, really sunk to dramatic lows lately. San Francisco with a win over Atlanta. And, of course, Toronto beat Boston Yankees over the Chicago White Sox. And the Mariners still lead the American League West. Astros are 4.5 games back. We will take a break at 6:50, 10 away from 7, back in a moment.
2: Oh, by the way, a friend of ours just texted me, Chinese imports can face up to a month in customs.
0: There you go.
2: Customs becomes a huge problem for Chinese imports.
0: That might well be it.
2: Can affect a lot of businesses.
0: Thank you, listeners. Appreciate
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0: 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I strongly suggest that 1941 blend. It is so good. 85 years. Rao's, great coffee, great cupcakes, great everything. Don't forget gelato in the afternoon. You're going to love it once you try it. The Minnesota protesters are looking at some federal charges looks like prosecutors announced charges against 15 people that they say are members of an organized effort to stop the winter's immigration enforcement. It's going to be interesting to find out what type of punishment that they will face.
1: Yeah.
2: And, you know, they're probably shocked.
0: Yeah.
2: They're probably saying, what, us?
0: Oh, they are. What did we do wrong?
2: I cannot believe.
0: We were just letting some people loose.
2: Yes.
0: That's all. Yeah, and they are. the former U.S. attorney of the district who resigned over the Trump administration's handling of the federal investigation into the January deaths of two people. Why you would want to go back and relitigate that was his question. Why don't you just let it alone? Why don't you just bury it and let it go away?
2: Yeah, sometimes it just will not give up.
0: Yeah. If you're seeing this video, we're done with peaceful protests now because they were not peaceful protests. Look at the damn video. And you will see the carnage. Mm-hmm. You will see the burning. You will see the chunks of ice being thrown at ICE instructors. You will see pieces of cement being broken out of the street and thrown not only there, but over the tops of freeways.
2: Yeah. By the way, in the climates where you've got a lot of ice and such, ice can be dangerous.
1: Oh, yeah. Yes.
2: Throwing ice, it can be like throwing a rock.
0: And it's hard, you know. I mean, you know, it's been frozen for a period of days.
1: Mm-hmm.
0: We used to do what we called ice balls when I was a kid. We'd make about 20 or 30 of them and put them in a little igloo and let them sit there about 3 or 4 hours. And they were really bad. And we were taught by moms out there, you don't do that anymore. Yeah. Snowballs and that's it.
1: Yeah, yeah.
0: You leave the ice to the snowmen.
1: Mm-hmm.
0: and it looks like it would be so nice. It would be so nice if we actually had some law and order and punished people who did bad things.
2: But they don't want that in certain areas.
0: Right.
2: If you did that in Southeast Texas with something other, you would go to a prison. You would be tried.
0: Yep.
2: In some of these areas, they want lawlessness. They're electing the very people not enforcing the law.
0: Yeah. Yesterday, you had two congressmen being interviewed in New York, I think on WPIX Channel 11. And they were asked, now these are two Democrats, who are you rooting for in the Gold Cup? One said Mexico,
1: mm-hmm.
0: and the other one said Senegal.
1: Mm-hmm.
0: And they are on the dole. They are making money as a congressman.
2: Nobody mentioned the U.S. team.
0: That's right. And they're not rooting for the U.S. And with a grin, they said Mexico and Senegal, like, screw you, Donald Trump.
1: Yeah.
0: This is another way we're getting back at you.
1: Right. Yeah.
0: And, you know, you're saying, basically, I don't like our country.
1: But I like getting the money I get.
0: But I like the money I'm getting.
1: Yeah.
0: But I do not like the country.
1: Mm-hmm.
0: And when you get to a point where if you're a Democrat and you're saying, well, really, no, I don't believe in that kind of stuff, but you still vote Democratic, you're in it.
1: Mm-hmm.
0: You're in it just as much as anybody else.
1: Yep.
0: When you vote for a candidate, you're voting for that candidate because you admire what they do and do not admonish them for anything bad they do.
2: You know, I'm going to mess this quote up because I have to paraphrase. I can't remember the exact quote.
0: Okay.
2: But Dr. Martin Luther King once said that the worst place, I think, in hell are the worst enemies of those seeking justice were not those that were against you. It was those that were for you but said nothing. It was those that knew what was right but stayed silent.
0: That's it.
2: That it was not your enemies.
0: And if you hear your congressman saying that I am not rooting for the U.S. to win the Gold Cup
2: and stay
0: being
2: silent.
0: Played on U.S. soil.
2: And you stay silent and continue to elect people like this, what does it say about you?
1: Yeah.
2: And you can say, oh, no, I'm not for that. No, you're electing them over and over again.
0: Yep. And you are saying, I like this candidate. I like what he or she is doing. I'm really not saying anything.
2: But I don't have the courage to say, that's me.
0: But I'm firm. That's it.
2: Exactly.
0: Americans are very pessimistic about America's future. What is that? Greg?
1: Who is, you know, if you're proud to be an American, you really support the United States, 90% 20, 30 years ago now.

0: Are you ready?
1: Once in a lifetime moments you'll have to see to believe.
2: We're getting this party going, huh?
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10: Hardin County hit hard by yesterday's rains. At 7:07, good morning. I'm Jim Love with KLVI News. Details after this.
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10: Hardin County hit hard by yesterday's rains, with over 10 inches reported at the WeatherNet station there, with much of it falling within a few hours period. Other areas of Hardin County also reporting heavy rain. Residents faced flooded streets and some vehicles stalled in high water. Lamar University is suspending classes and closing operations starting at noon today and Thursday due to the rainfall. The campus already scheduled to be closed for Juneteenth on Friday. And Energy Texas ramping up its response to the rainfall expected through the region. An Orange man died Tuesday morning in an accident on I-10 near Orange. The 26-year-old man's car hydroplaned during the rain and struck a concrete barrier that caused a chain reaction crash involving a number of other vehicles, including an 18-wheeler. President Donald Trump is coming to Texas for a high-profile GOP event prior to the November midterm elections. Attorney General Ken Paxton announcing on Monday the Republican National Committee is planning a pre-midterm convention in Dallas in September. The gathering will bring national attention to Texas, where Paxton is the Republican candidate for the U.S. Senate, opposed by Democrat James Tallarico. The convention will be the first of its kind for a midterm election year. KLVI News Time is 7:09, and KLVI Sports is next.
11: Ain't going to swing that bat no more. Ain't going to swing no more, because the season is over for the Texas Longhorns, losing yesterday to Georgia in a double elimination game. And that means that Georgia has the privilege of playing Oklahoma and maybe trying to beat them twice.
12: They have to beat them twice, yeah.
11: Sooners got a pretty good ball club.
12: They do.
11: No doubt about it. So that's Texas World Series up in Omaha. A little closer to home, the Houston Astros get a win over Detroit yesterday. A 4-2 win And so they're now six games under 500, four games out of first place. Rangers, by the way, taken on the chin yesterday, losing 12-2 to the Minnesota Twins. So Rangers about a game and a half out of first. Astros about five games out of first. Other games yesterday, Yankees win, and Tampa Bay loses to the Dodgers. So the Yankees lead the American League East by 2.5. The White Sox and Guardians are tied for first place in the Central. And, of course, the Seattle Mariners are one up in the Western Division of the American League. And no more college football for Brian, what's his name? He's going to be going ahead and heading for the NFL.
0: As a Soresby guy?
11: Soresby guy, yeah. And good luck on that.
0: Yeah.
11: But, you know, the thing is, the betting is bad enough, but betting on your own team, I mean, now Pete Rose said he never did that, and it was never proven really and truly that he did.
0: Mm-hmm.
11: But he was banned from the Hall of Fame for life.
0: Exactly.
11: And when that happens, when you bet on your own team, that means you could be guilty of point shaving.
0: Mm-hmm.
11: Well, I'll just go ahead and drop a point or two here so I can go ahead and make the bet and make the money.
0: Right.
11: So look at our morning sports last call. Well, that's right. Birthday club is already closed. We'll have the birthdays coming up in about 7 or 8 minutes. We got Market Basket Weather with Greg Bostwick next.
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11: Boy, I'll tell you, it's skip and jump wherever you were. You might have gotten a whole lot of rain,
0: mm-hmm.
11: An inordinate amount of rain. Others, maybe a little bit,
0: Hit or miss, and that's the way it usually works. We have some pretty good rains now falling down toward the Bolivar Peninsula back into Houston. Talked about the Lake Jackson area back down toward Freeport. They've had over 5 inches of rain down that way. Some big soakers here and there. Also began to pick up some pretty good wind gusts. Just dosing on the WeatherNet, Crenshaw Magnet School, that's on the west end of the Bolivar, gust of 43. Gust 43 also had High Island, gust of 37 over at Holly Beach. So right along the coast, getting some pretty good breezes right out of the southeast. Part of this low pressure system, which is moving up the coast, getting pretty close to being able to classify. Still doesn't have a real well-defined circulation, which is part of the classification, but it effectively is a low-end tropical storm right along the beach right now as far as the winds go, and certainly the rain falling as well. Inland, not much wind at all at the present time. Look for rain to continue off and on this morning, ending this afternoon, then much better weather coming up tomorrow. High today in the mid-80s, low tonight, expect that to be down to the mid to upper 70s. We're back up to around 90 tomorrow, in the low 90s over the weekend, much drier conditions for Thursday, Friday through Sunday. Out there right now, 75, and some rain still falling outside.
11: So what'd you get at your place?
0: I had about 2 inches. Notice this morning about an inch is falling out that way this morning. Definitely have more moisture than I really need at this point.
11: Well, we are getting our pool into good shape.
0: Mm-hmm.
11: Our buddy Lance has been over there working on it and vacuuming it out. And,
0: right.
11: And we managed to spend a lot of money on that pool.
0: I bet.
11: But, you know, my wife loves the work.
0: Right.
11: And she's the pool guy.
0: Yeah. She's the one, huh?
11: Yeah, she is. And I think secretly, I think she really, really loves it.
0: Yeah.
11: Yeah.
12: Well, I can tell you, I got just a couple inches in the house. I didn't get a whole lot.
0: No.
12: And I'm looking here at a couple of social media posts.
0: Mm-hmm.
12: One of the Houston TV stations had the gal out ready for her hurricane coverage.
0: In Galveston. Really?
12: She had the hurricane coverage outfit on. You know, they've got the cap and the slicker and all that stuff ready, reporting, standing out with the water in the background and all that good stuff. Pretty funny. Nothing's happening, but it's pretty funny.
0: One of the funniest ones I ever saw was this gal. I don't want to say what station it was. But she went out in the field to do a live shot.
11: Mm-hmm.
0: And they got ready for her to do a live shot and said, oh, no, I forgot. I forgot to bring my ruler so I could measure how much rain had fallen in the ditch.
11: God. Oh.
0: In the ditch. Who's going to measure rainfall in the ditch?
12: Falling in the ditch. Okay.
0: Yeah, I said, okay.
12: I think the most famous one, and I tell you, some of the TV guys are just so wanted to be doom and gloom. They want to scare you to death. I think the best one was the shot of the guy that's pretending to be blown over by the wind.
0: Right.
12: You remember that?
0: Oh, right.
12: He's reporting and he's pretending to be blown over.
0: Yep.
12: And this guy walks by in the background and is watching him a second and keeps walking.
0: Yeah, I saw one like that too. A guy's just riding a bicycle behind him.
12: Yeah. And he's got his whole pretend deal going on, you know. I'm here in the midst of a horrible storm.
11: Yes. 1983, of course, went down and covered Alicia in Galveston, last one I ever covered.
0: Yeah.
11: And we got stuck down there. And I do remember prior to the storm coming in, we were standing in front of the, what's the name of that hotel?
0: Galvez?
11: No.
0: No.
11: On the other side, right on the water.
0: The flagship?
11: Flagship
0: hotel.
11: Well,
0: it's no longer there. It's but
11: the hotel that could take in hurricane.
0: Right, it's out on that pier.
11: Except that one.
0: Mm-hmm. Yeah. We got messed up pretty bad.
11: Yeah, KPRC was standing out in front, and it hadn't got there yet, and they had to do a report. And the guy's messing up his own hair.
0: Oh, really?
12: Oh, yeah, I've got to mess my hair up so I look properly. Wow. I've got to have this certain look.
0: Mm-hmm.
12: I don't know when we ever got to that in the TV.
11: I don't know. I do know we had winds of in excess of 100 miles an hour.
0: It
11: blew me down in the street. And all of a sudden, here comes this young kid from WFAA in Dallas.
0: Mm-hmm.
11: They sent a man down. They said, you know, go ahead and send the rookie down there.
0: Yeah, yeah.
11: And it was his first story, his first hurricane, his last story, and his last hurricane.
12: Decided to try another line of work.
11: He was, I think he pooped his pants.
0: He was terrified, huh?
11: Yes, he was terrified.
12: Well,
11: nice kid, but he stuck with us throughout the trip. And had his tape recorder stolen. We had our tape recorder stolen. The truck was that I was in was just battered like hell. But anyway, we managed to make it through that storm. And we were getting reports of shattered glass in downtown Houston.
0: Yeah.
11: Are coming down and hitting the streets.
0: Oh, yeah.
11: And Alicia was tough. But it was such a tightly wound storm that it never even hit Beaumont.
0: No, we didn't have anything here.
11: No,
12: it didn't really phase us, and no one here really cared that much. I guess they kept. In fact, did you have people question whether your reports were even out?
11: Well, Jack said to me on the phone before I went on the air. He said, "Hey, is it really, really that bad, Al?
0: Yeah,
11: or are you just kind of dramatizing a little?" And I thought, "You rotten hell." And the sun was shining in Beaumont.
0: Oh, yeah, it was a beautiful day. Yeah,
11: yep, it really was.
0: Mm.
11: And, you know, I'll tell you, it's just amazing the way something like that can happen and the way it is overplayed or the professionals who just take it in stride.
0: Right.
11: And I kind of considered myself a professional, but I was very, very apprehensive of what was going on.
12: Sure. The problem with overplaying this stuff, and we talked about it earlier, the problem I have, like this incident, that this rain coming through now, the problem with this being overplayed by much of the media and overplayed maybe by the Weather Service, I don't know, the governor, is that you keep doing this, and when there's a real threat, people are going to say, yeah, last time.
0: That's what you said last time.
11: The boy who cried wolf.
12: And they either don't evacuate when they should or they don't take the proper precautions.
0: Right.
12: And then, you know, they try to go ahead and go to work when they shouldn't. Yeah, I think you've got to be very careful and overplay. Everything can't be the edge of disaster.
11: Yeah. Well, you know, the boy who cried wolf too many times. And then the wolf chewed his nuts off. You know, and so
12: you write that down. I didn't remember that from the fairy tale, but that certainly
0: that's
12: is
0: the Al Caldwell version.
12: Well, that's a new twist. I understand it much better.
0: It's a visual too. I don't want to.
12: Yeah, it's a visual now. Now I understand about the boy and why he was singing soprano after.
11: Yeah. 7:19. We take a break, and we're back with your birthdays on this middle of the week Wednesday.
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11: By the way, you're talking about Lamar being out of school. Is yes. Angie getting any time off?
10: Well, yeah, that's the administration. That's a whole place is shut down. In fact, they don't have a lot of students in the summer. No, actually, as of noon today, they're out. Some of them are working from home this morning, like us. They allow them to work from home. And, they're
11: so
10: out.
11: So she's got the days off then?
10: Yeah, it's days off.
11: Angie, leave the radio on, but to stay in bed and just listen.
10: Just listen. That's right. I mean, they got the days off, and then they have a holiday on Juneteenth on Friday. So Lamar University Beaumont, don't know about the junior college campuses, but Lamar University Beaumont, as of noon today, they're out, and they don't go back till Monday.
11: Boy, she'll be able to catch up on sleep.
10: Absolutely. Okay. Well, she's heading to Mexico next week, so she'll start some early packing.
11: Get to sleep now.
10: Get to sleep now. Yes.
11: Okay, here we go with the birthdays. And to bring you the birthdays, none other than Jim Love himself.
10: All right, I'm ready. Put me in, Coach. It's a short list. Charlene McKinney is 77 in Spurger. James Stevens is 76 in Silsby. Justin Johnson is 40 in Lumberton, a regular lister. Matthew Guerrera is 1 in Port Neches. And our winner is Matthew Guerrera. Can't wait. Send us a picture if you get a chance. I can't wait to see a one-year-old and that cake. That'll be a great picture. We'll put it on the KLVI Facebook page if you'll send us a picture of Matthew. Yes. But how does Matthew get the cake? I guess he's not calling.
11: Well, no. Matt will, someone will be calling for Matt.
10: Yeah, can we call you Matt?
11: That's right. All you have to do is, Matt's parents, is wait till 9 o'clock and then call 832-4332. That's 832-4332. And that's Ray Ozone, Calder at 10th. When you get him on the phone, tell him what kind of cake you want. Pick it up between 2 and 6. And happy birthday to you from Ray Ozone News Talk Radio KLVI. 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Now, there's a couple of things that you find going on at Beaumont Carpet. You find professional people. 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It is 7:26 KLBI. I hope that all of you out there reach the age of 90 like I have. I hope that you are as lucky as I am, although I've had some pitfalls, especially here in the last year. But at 90, if you're upright and still walking, I deem that to be very, very professional. The one thing I do not deem as professional is I had to make a new appointment day before yesterday. A doctor I hadn't seen before. So I get to the automated system. And the very first thing they want to know before we put me on the line with the receptionist is, would you like to go ahead and take a short survey when you get through? Tell us, they actually said.
0: You're not in the mood for that.
11: No, tell us about your experience. I'm not paying $50 for a lap dance. I'm not going to talk about an experience.
0: Mm-hmm.
11: I'm not going to say that, you know, yes, it was fine. Well, let me ask you this, Mr. Caldwell, about that. Was the transaction complete? No, because I didn't have quite $50. So it wasn't.
10: It was incomplete, you might
11: say.
10: I agree.
11: I don't want to do this. I don't want to talk about my experience with these people.
10: Why don't
11: I haven't even
10: service?
11: Talked to them.
0: Yeah.
10: I just want you to do your job.
11: I want to find out when the hell I can get over there,
10: yeah,
11: how fast I can get out, and what you can do for me.
10: Well, that's like when they tell you this is being recorded for training purposes. How much damn training do you need?
11: That's right.
10: Every call you make, we're recording it for training purposes.
11: Is everybody a rookie?
10: Idiots? Do they require training 24/7?
11: Yeah. And what are you going to do for me? Please don't tell me you're going to put that damn catheter back on again. Been there, done that.
10: That's a survey you'll fill out.
11: That is a survey I'll fill out.
10: How do you feel about that?
11: Fill out.
10: I got a survey for you.
11: 7:28. At News Talk Radio KLVI, the situation involving the warnings that you get when there is a missing child.
0: Mm-hmm.
11: The audio is blocked out usually for about 12 to 13 minutes because they have to give it to you three times in English, three times in Spanish. What do you say is coming up next? What are they going to translate it in next?
0: Oh, gee, what is it? I can't remember now.
11: Yeah, it was some foreign language.
0: Oh, Farsi?
11: There it is.
0: Yeah, Farsi.
11: Farsi.
0: Or Chinese. Chinese.
11: Chinese. Yeah. But, I mean, and you miss, if you're watching a 30-minute sitcom, you're missing half of it. I mean, half of it is done.
0: Yeah.
11: Because the orange thing comes across the screen, and you can see the people and see what they're saying. You can see what they're doing, and kind of you kind of wonder what they're doing. But you can't hear what they're saying.
10: And if it's when they're just about to reveal the killer or something.
11: Oh, yes. Yeah.
10: It's blown. If it's at the end of the show, you have no idea what happened.
11: Or if he's just about to take that survey.
10: Yes.
11: You know what he's going
10: to
11: do.
10: Yes, if he's just about to survey that girl.
11: So he'll be able to talk about his experience.
10: Yes, his experience, as it were. Yeah, that's even worse.
11: Okay, let's see. We've done the birthday club. That is good.
10: Yes.
11: And let's see, the ladies from Beaumont Animal Care, they'll be up at 8 o'clock. Once again, don't forget June 26th, Babe Didrikson's 100th birthday at the Jepson Theater. That's going to be quite a thing with that organ coming up out of the floor. You really want to see that. 7:30, Fox News, next back with local news and weather.
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23: Fox News, I'm CJ Papa. President Trump will take questions at a news conference later this morning to discuss the peace deal with Iran. But during a sit-down with the president of Egypt, the president gave a preview.
24: They will never have a nuclear weapon, so that's very, very strong.
23: Fox's Peter Ducey at the summit.
25: In this meeting, he was talking about how if they didn't make a deal right now, there would be a global depression, which speaks to the economic pressure President Trump and his team have been feeling back home, especially with high gas prices.
23: Oil holding around $76 a barrel, the lowest in 3 months. Alabama Congressman Barry Moore, endorsed by President Trump, raced to victory in the Republican primary to fill the Senate seat of Tommy Tuberville, who is running for governor against former Democratic Senator Doug Jones. An interest rate decision, 2 p.m. today, Eastern Time, from the Federal Reserve. 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
10: Hardin County hit hard by yesterday's rains, with over 10 inches reported at the WeatherNet station at Wildwood, with much of it falling within a few hour period. Other areas of Hardin County also reported heavy rain. Residents facing flooded streets, some vehicles stalled in high water. Lamar University is suspending classes and closing operations starting at noon today and Thursday due to the expected rainfall. The campus was already scheduled to be closed for Juneteenth on Friday. And Energy Texas ramping up its response for the rainfall as it moves through the region today. President Donald Trump is coming to Texas for a high-profile GOP meeting prior to the November midterm elections. Attorney General Ken Paxton announcing on Monday that the Republican National Committee is planning a pre-midterm convention in Dallas in September. The gathering will bring national attention to Texas, where Paxton is the Republican candidate for the U.S. Senate, opposed by Democrat James Tallarico. That convention will be the first of its kind for a mid-year election term. KLVI News Time, 7:37 at KLVI. Weather is next.
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11: All right, Mr. B, kind of the way you called it here a couple of weeks and a couple of days ago.
0: Well, it's turning out okay so far. I mean, we're getting some weather out there, though, along the beach, getting some gusts 30 to 40, a 45 gust just a while ago at Crenshaw Magnet School. That's on the west end of the Bolivar. So gusty winds along the coast. Get away from the coast a little ways. Wind's not an issue, but we are getting still widespread rain falling. Some rainfall totals now getting into that 1-inch plus range, up to 2 inches in some isolated spots. Some of the heaviest rain continues to be on the east end of Houston, actually right around the Baytown area, Anahuac, getting some lightning there. And that's a pretty good storm over them, back over toward Atascocita. So never a good plan to get to Houston when it's like this on I-10. But if you have to go, you know, you have to slow down a little bit, that is for sure. And also some heavy rain now starting to fall in sections of western Orange County. And then offshore in the Gulf, quite a bit of rain as well. Look for this rain to continue most of this morning. It'll begin to improve by this afternoon. High today in the mid-80s, much better tonight. Lows the mid-70s, and no rain tomorrow. Only some small chances Friday and Saturday, with highs back to the 90-degree range as we head into the weekend. And right now outside, we have cloudy skies, still some rain falling outside, and we have 75 degrees.
11: You do good work.
0: Well, I try. I mean, after all, actually, I've been doing weather. I just counted the other day. It'll be 50 years. next year. Because I did two years in College Station.
11: Yes, yes.
0: I always forget to add that in to the mix.
11: By all means.
0: But it's 40.
11: The old kid from Beeville.
0: Yeah, 47 here at KFTM.
10: I knew that things were going to be okay because you remained in your suit.
0: Yeah. If I get the polo out on air, that's trouble. That's big trouble.
11: Now, wait a minute. How many years at KFTM?
0: It'll be 47 this July. July 17th, 18th.
11: That's right.
0: Yeah.
11: Yeah.
0: 1979.
11: You came here in 79.
0: Yep.
11: I came in 77.
0: Mm-hmm.
11: And Jim, actually, Jim had a...
0: he saw the light and joined the good guys.
11: Well, he saw the light. He was with a company that was actually taken over by that.
10: Yeah, so 69 years. Is when I started with this company, but I started in 67.
0: Yeah.
11: Yeah.
0: Okay. That's amazing.
11: But, that is amazing.
0: Yeah.
11: So your first year then, counting everything going all the way back to college days, was 77.
0: I started September of 77. I started. It was a student-run newscast we did on public broadcasting station. Did a 30-minute newscast. And it was just like a regular news team.
11: Do you remember one of the first moments that you felt failure or possibly?
0: Oh, Lord.
10: First time it's a long life.
0: I didn't have an auspicious start here at KFDM. The station I worked for was 15 News, Channel 15.
11: Yes.
0: And, of course, what did I say? And then we went to a commercial break. Well, I'll be right back as 15 News continues. Of course, I'm on Channel 6. And then I made the fatal mistake during that same newscast. It was a noon show. That I was talking about rain near Fannett instead of Fannett.
10: Well, they quickly called you.
0: I quickly learned the lesson that most of our young guys don't remember. A lot of these young guys come in, they mispronounce words because they don't ask people.
11: That's right.
0: They just assume, that's the way it's got to be. You know, no, you don't do that. Not in this part of the world with all the French influence and everything, Cajun influence. You better ask.
10: And you realize our longevity actually doesn't mean much to most folks. Actually, it's a detriment in our industry now.
11: Yeah, mm-hmm. Yes.
10: When I go on a Teams meeting with peers from other stations, I am significantly older than them. Significantly older than them.
0: I would dare say that, of course, there's not many local shows on radio anyway in the morning. I mean, that is mostly syndicated stuff. We're one of the few out there.
10: That's true.
0: But we've got to be the most tenured, let's put it that way.
10: Absolutely. Absolutely.
0: No question about that.
10: Yeah, I think you're absolutely right. It's amazing when I go on to some of these sites and all the bosses are 30 years younger.
11: How about one of your early moments, Jim? That was a moment of frustration.
10: Probably opening the mic. I was very shy and didn't know what to say and could not. It was just, I think you pass that phrase. You start being like frightened. You don't know what you're doing. Don't know what you're doing, as if I do now. Yeah. But after about 6 months, you decide, I'm pretty good.
0: Mm-hmm.
10: And that's when you really sound stupid.
0: Yeah.
10: That's when you sound stupid.
0: That's when you fall off
10: the cliff. When you start thinking, look at me, I'm on the radio. Yeah.
11: I was just getting the hang of it, and they brought in a brand new Collins, for those of you that don't. Collins used to make all these boards, electronic boards for radio.
10: Which, by the way, is just the buttons to turn things up and down.
11: That's right. And they were like in airplane mode. They were huge, huge dials. And there were many dials on that Collins board. And the Collins board sat up about 3 feet above you, the very top of it. And I got so frustrated. I had tears in my eyes. I really did. I had tears in my eyes. And Fred Catoole, my early teacher, he said, just slow down. You're trying to do too much too fast. You'll be able to learn the board. I said, no, I won't. And I did.
10: I one very fast, that reminds me, a very fast thing that a few, many years ago, we had a gentleman, and you'll remember him, Al, worked on Kicker. He was a morning man, didn't last too long, had a female compadre with him.
11: Oh, yes.
10: And thought he was sort of God's gift to radio.
11: Yes.
10: And as he comes in, the overnight man, who has since passed away, great guy we all knew, he is bragging the overnight man, telling him he doesn't need any help. help. He doesn't need this. He doesn't need that. He knows what he's doing. Beaumont is lucky to have him. And we had a microphone, which is hard to describe, but the front of the microphone and the back of the microphone were identical.
5: Yes.
10: It was very weird, Mike, and people who know mics will probably know what I'm talking about, but both front and back looked identical.
5: Yes.
10: So as our old friend Dave Shaw signed off the overnight show, he just turned the mic around and let the man who was God's gift to radio start his morning show. Of course,
0: it didn't work out.
10: You couldn't hear him because he wasn't talking into the mic.
0: Yes.
11: I remember the lady who worked.
10: It took him about 10 minutes to figure that out.
11: I remember the lady that worked with him who was from Shreveport, Louisiana.
10: She was unforgettable.
11: Yes, she was God's gift to Breastville.
10: She was, absolutely. And she was very proud of that. We shot a commercial once with her, and it was going to be Wake Up with the Morning Crew.
11: Well, you shot half of the commercial. You couldn't get her all in.
10: Well, I was part of the Morning Crew, so we were shooting this commercial. She shows up. They said, and wear pajamas, wear, something like that. Just going to be Wake Up with the Morning Crew. They sent her home to change.
0: Yeah, that
10: she
0: bad,
10: was extremely proud.
11: Yes, exactly.
10: Yes, that's, said, is that the negligee? May not do well on my television.
11: Mm-hmm. Oh, well. Moving along here from News Talk Radio, KLDI, 7:45 with Al Caldwell, Jim Love, and Greg Boswick.
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11: Well, tell you what, folks over at Neutron are hoping that you have a good day and a good week and a good weekend and a good 4th of July. It's always good when the power stays on. And sometimes when the power goes off, everybody's got this illusion that, you know, the power's only going to go off during a hurricane. Some clown down the street hits a light pole and your lights are out. And so if you don't have a generator, your lights are out. And it's that simple. It's not hard to figure out. You don't do anything in the house because you might as well get in the car and leave. Oh, wait a minute. We can't. The garage door won't open. We're going to have to manually open it. Those things are all in one big pot when you lose electricity. So a generator. And whose generator? Who do you buy it from? And how does it set up? And how much does it cost? And is it a monthly thing? All these questions we can answer at Neutron. And if you need us, we'll get that generator work done like they did for me. And you'll have a generator that comes on when you need it. Just like if you need electric power, I'm back on just when you need it, 719-5656. Because at Neutron, the lights are always on, have been for better than 50 years. BMW is cutting up their 2026 outlook and producing fewer cars. I believe, BMW, Mercedes, Cadillac, American cars, Japanese cars, they're all cutting back a little. It has not been a great year in the automobile industry. Number one, because of the price of gas. Number two, because of inflation.
10: Right. Yeah, I was going to say, number two, the price of automobiles.
11: Yeah.
10: Mm-hmm. And I'm not faulting them. Maybe it costs that much to manufacture them or whatever. But I think a lot of people are holding on, trying to get another couple of years out of that vehicle.
11: I got the dumbest come on yesterday I have ever gotten on a vehicle.
10: Mm-hmm. Okay.
11: I received something in the mail.
10: Yes, sir.
11: And said, we will pay you $8,200 for your Ford Escape. Now, it's a 22.
10: Right.
11: About 17,000 miles on it. They didn't know that. But it's a 22. They know that. And they said the Blue Book is 15,000. But we're going to give you 8,200.
10: Okay.
11: And I'm saying, hello? It's worth 15, and you're going to offer me 8. First of all, I wouldn't let it go for 8. Number two, I wouldn't let it go for 15, whether it's a Blue Book or not. So that's beside the point. But the fact that they tell you what they'll give you for it and what the Blue Book is to me, it's counterproductive to what they're trying to do.
10: Yeah.
11: And everybody has a gimmick, and everybody's trying something new. But the bottom line is people are really shopping very carefully when they're buying a new car.
10: Well, the other issue, and of course, not all sites are accurate and such, but the other issue is for savvy shoppers, you can find out a lot of info online.
11: Yep.
10: You can find out, everybody always talks about the real cost or that cost or whatever cost. You can really find out some straight skinny.
11: Yeah.
10: In fact, I have been told you can actually find out maybe how long a vehicle's been on a dealer's lot on the internet and such, which sort of takes a lot of that sales pitch. You know, if it's been sitting there and they've been paying on the floor plan forever, it changes things. So, hey, it's tough to be in the car business
11: these days.
10: Because shoppers have access to a lot more information.
11: Going to be a pretty full schedule as far as the major leagues are concerned coming up for tonight. And the rest of the week. Detroit will play one more at Houston. I correct myself there. Detroit at Houston, and that's going to be an afternoon game. We used to call them businessmen's bounce games. 2:10 start this afternoon at Houston. Toronto will be on the road against Boston Red Sox. Chicago White Sox take on the New York Yankees, and Baltimore will take on Seattle. Over the National League, the Mets in Cincinnati, Miami at Philadelphia, San Diego at St. Louis, and San Francisco at Atlanta. It's pretty much the schedule. And, of course, as we mentioned, we're not that far away from training camp being a reality with all of the teams teeing it up, getting ready for the NFL season. What season will this be for the NFL?
0: Jeez.
11: Let's see, was it 67 when they merged?
0: It was a little later. I think it was 69-ish.
11: 69-ish?
0: Yeah. Okay. Something like that. Of course, the NFL dates back farther than that, but yeah, you know, just the NFL itself. Yeah. But yeah.
11: Yeah, I remember the first year that the AFC or AFL was at Kansas City and Philadelphia, I believe.
0: Mm-hmm.
11: Yeah, it was. In the very, very first one. Anyway, that's a look at our morning sports. We need a short break, and we'll be back from News Talk Radio, KLVI, in just a flash.
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11: Breaking down the barriers of precious metals. Once again, it's Jim Love. And Greg Bostwick.
0: All righty. Yeah, what an introduction.
10: Yeah, that's a tough act to follow.
0: No. Well, silver and gold, kind of just static over what we had yesterday. Had a little bit of a jump yesterday when, of course, the situation in the Middle East was getting a little more optimistic. Right now, it's just kind of holding its own. Silver did drop briefly this morning to $69 an ounce, back to $71 now, and gold running about $43.46. Still a little bit volatile, that's to be expected. It's almost like the stock market. You really can't tell where it's going to go up or down from day to day. But right now, it's in a pretty good position, I think. If you're thinking about buying gold or silver, this might be the time to do it.
10: Absolutely. And, of course, don't take our word for it. Check out Universal Coin and Bullion. I think they, like a lot of us, believe that precious metals should be a component in your portfolio, should be part of it. Now, when to buy, how to buy, those are questions that the experts at Universal Coin and Bullion, led by Dr. Mike Fulgen, can give you advice on, help you to fit something that works best for your circumstances, your portfolio, because they are the go-to when it comes to metals. As a matter of fact, if you'll check them out online, you can check out their metals report. You could also just give them a call. That'd be the easiest way, 800-248-2223, and ask for that report. Talk to them about precious metals. Again, 800-248-2223.
11: Detectives investigating an officer involved shooting that left a one-year-old child dead.
10: Ooh.
11: Took place in Senatobia, which is in northern Mississippi.
0: Hmm.
11: Officers were responding to a shooting, a shoplifting call at a Walmart when the suspect reportedly began driving away. The State Bureau investigation claims that the car drove towards the officers, prompting one of the officers to open fire and hit the one-year-old.

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7: Hardin County hit by heavy rains yesterday. It's 8:08. I'm Jim Love with KLVI News. Details after this.
8: 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Everything, there's something to diagnose and diagram. 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Or maybe it's the other guy's fault. 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
7: Hardin County was hit by yesterday's rains with over 10 inches reported by the WeatherNet station there, with much of it falling within a couple of hour period. Other areas of Hardin County also reporting heavy rain. Residents faced some street flooding and some vehicles stalled in high water. Lamar University suspending classes and closing operations starting at noon today and Thursday due to the rainfall. The campus already scheduled to be closed for Juneteenth on Friday. And Energy Texas ramping up its response to support customers during the rainfall as it moves through the region. An Orange man died Tuesday morning in an accident on I-10 near Orange. The 26-year-old man's car hydroplaned during the rain and struck a concrete barrier that caused a chain reaction crash involving a number of other vehicles, including an 18-wheeler. And President Donald Trump coming to Texas for a high-profile GOP event prior to the November midterm elections. Attorney General Ken Paxton announcing on Monday that the Republican National Committee is planning a pre-midterm convention in Dallas in September. That gathering will bring national attention to Texas, where Paxton is the Republican candidate for the U.S. Senate, opposed by Democrat James Tallarico. The convention will be the first of its kind for a midterm election year. KLVI News Time is 8:10, and KLVI Sports is next.
9: 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We already have this system coming across the Gulf, and there's always that danger just from ordinary storms to lose power. 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
8: The SEC dominates the College World Series. As a matter of fact, it's all SEC teams.
9: It is.
8: And one of them got eliminated last night. That's Texas. Another one, Georgia, who's in the SEC, is in. Oklahoma, who's another one, they're in. And Georgia will try to go ahead and upend Oklahoma and see if they can take care of the Sooners. But either way, an SEC team is going to win the College World Series this
9: year. That's right, and they won it last year, too.
8: Yes, indeed. They're tough, no doubt about it. Texas going home, being eliminated yesterday by Georgia, and Georgia will face Oklahoma, and they'll have to beat them twice. In the double elimination situation. In the major leagues, San Francisco over Atlanta, the Nats beat Kansas City, Pittsburgh over San Diego, and the Dodgers took care of the Rays, while the Yankees took care of the White Sox, which means the Yankees are in first place by 2.5 in the middle of the American League. It is White Sox, the Chicago White Sox, and the Cleveland Guardians tied for first place. And, of course, the Mariners leading the Rangers by 1.5 games. And they are leading the Astros by 4.5 games in the American League West. So look at our morning sports. Our Market Basket Weather with meteorologist Greg Bostwick is next.
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8: There was a soaker out there in many parts of southeast Texas.
9: Yes, and more soaking occurring as we speak. Got some pretty heavy rain now falling from Fannett back to Winnie, back up toward Nome, Devers, almost all of Liberty County getting some heavy rain. Good news in Houston, the rains have let up a little bit, not nearly as heavy as they were inside the loop. Still some pretty good rain falling around Bellevue. Heaviest stuff is offshore. We've been saying that all along. We thought that's where it would stay. And also around Lake Jackson and Angleton, some of those areas have had over 5 inches of rain this morning. And that surface low is now just to the south of Bay City, to the east of Palacios, moving on up the coastline. So it's still very poorly defined, but it is producing some 30 to 40 mile per hour wind gusts along the coast right now. So pretty breezy down there this morning. Look for all this rain to begin to move out later this morning and this afternoon. Much improved by tonight, and no rain expected tomorrow, and only a slight chance by Saturday. We'll look for an afternoon high today, only in the low to mid 80s, low tonight mid to upper 70s, and we're back to around 90 tomorrow once the sun is able to bust through. Out there right now, it's 75, still raining outside. Keep your umbrella handy.
8: That is a look at our morning sports brought to you this morning by the folks over at Daddy-O's, a real chin wiper. That's right. It is a real chin wiper when you have a Daddy-O's burger. We're not ashamed to say it either. It is a burger that should be eaten with two hands, should be eaten very, very carefully, and kept away from white clothes because you can go ahead and spill. 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We don't start cooking until you order it. When you order it, we make it the way you want it. And there are 21 different ways that you can have your burger at Daddy-O's. Let's see the competition come up with that. We do the buffalo burgers, we do the regular burgers, double burgers, triple burgers, no matter what you're in for, including, by the way, great chicken sandwiches and our great house salads with our individually made fresh daily dressings for our salads at Daddy-O's, 8745 Memorial in Port Arthur, and of course, Calder at Lucas in Beaumont. A quick timeout. We're back with our ladies from Beaumont Animal Care and News Talk Radio KLVI, where it is now 8:15.
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8: Okay, it is 8:18 at News Talk Radio, AM 560, KLVI. Our gals are not here this morning, or what's the situation?
7: Oh, they're here. Maybe.
9: I forgot to go get them. I'm sorry. Oh, yeah.
7: And I was busy doing a little commercial there. So
8: that's okay. I'll take a quick time out for the folks over at Merit Advisory Partners, 212-9696. You know, with the market going crazy, it's a wonderful time for people with IRAs and 401ks. They're just jumping left and right. The market is up to an unbelievable high, right at 52,000. No one ever predict, well, and usually no one does predict just how high the market can go. Are you getting a slice of that good stuff? Or are you trying to do it on your own? Why don't you let the professionals in the kitchen go ahead and take care of it at Merit Advisory Partners? We'll sit down with you and we'll cook up a plan that will go ahead and help you to retire comfortably when that day comes. And it's coming sooner than you think. Keith and Bobby and the folks at Merit Advisory Partners, John and Scott and everybody at 212-9696 can show you the way to making your retirement a happy one at Merit Advisory Partners. Anyway, morning, girls. How are you?
16: Morning. We were trying to catch a big fish out there. That's what took us a while.
9: Oh, okay.
16: Yeah. This is Fisher.
8: Uh-oh.
9: Fisher.
8: Now, he is a sweet boy.
9: All gray. Charcoal gray.
8: Charcoal gray kitty cat.
9: Beautiful.
8: Oh, and I like him.
16: He is very sociable. Yeah, I mean, he was out there just playing, romping around. Oh, yeah. I don't know whose breakfast was in a bag out there. It may be squashed, unfortunately.
9: Oh, okay.
16: Yeah, he was really interested in the kolache in there, unfortunately. But
9: does it climb walls?
16: We hope not.
9: Okay.
8: Anyway, the Fletch is up for adoption, and he is how old?
17: He's probably around 3 months, headed towards 4. He's at that really good age where he's not teeny tiny. You're not worried about stepping on him or anything if he accidentally gets in between his feet. But he's definitely at that age where he's really curious. He's exploring everything. He's not scared of anything. Unfortunately for us, he dive bombed off the table earlier to chase after his toy. But I think he's going to do great in a family. If you have other cats or young kids, especially during the summer, he definitely needs someone who can keep up with him and play with him, because he's going to find a way to entertain himself.
9: Yes.
8: He's trying to jump the board now.
9: Yeah.
8: I love to see the way they are, especially... and I remember, you know, of course, our Siamese, that it was just so smart, knew what was going on. He knew what time of day it was. He knew when it was 8 o'clock, time for his bedtime. Yeah. And he says, I've got to have my bedtime snack.
9: Right.
8: And I'll give you the evil eye until you get it.
9: Well, how many cats do you have right now? A bunch still?
16: We have a total of 43 cats. Oh, right
9: my gosh. You don't have any. It's like,
16: I know. And now that summer. It's a $20 adoption event in June, we were getting a plethora. I mean, as soon as one gets adopted, three more are coming in, is what it feels like. Hmm. But we're still doing our $20 adoption event all through June. Right now, we have about 84 dogs. Mm-hmm. So, thankfully, we've gone down on the dogs, getting them out and adopted. We still have our transport that we're trying to raise funds for that leaves on June 22nd. They're headed to Maryland.
9: Right.
16: But we still need funds. So I was mistaken last time I was here. I said we needed $1,000 to get them there. That was just the fees for transport. Wow. That was not including medical. And we received an email earlier this week that due to the new screwworm epidemic, there is now a more stringent health certificate needing to be redone. So that is unfortunately more money. Yeah. But I totally understandable. You know, Maryland doesn't want anything being sent up there. So in total, we're needing to raise $3,000. Right. We have raised the $1,000, so we're still working on getting two more. So we're really asking for donations, because we can't send these pets without this money.
9: Right.
16: The driver needs to be paid. Health certificates have to be done. Yeah. And health certificates have to be done 72 hours before they leave. So it takes a lot of coordinating to get this all working and scheduled correctly. But we can't do it without our community's help.
8: Yes. By the way, Jim Love already has a picture up on KLVI Facebook. Not a Fletcher, as I said, but a Fisher.
17: Fisher. Yes.
8: That's right.
17: He's our little Fisher, because he loves this one toy we have that looks almost like a little fishing pole. So we keep reeling him in. He's our little Fisher.
9: Yep.
8: He is a beautiful, beautiful charcoal cat. And like I said, about 3 months old. Now he's obviously a stray.
17: Yes, one of our coworkers, actually, she was walking into work in the morning and she heard a little meow in our parking lot. She started calling for, she couldn't even see him, but she started calling and he ran right out. He was hiding in one of the gutters outside in our parking lot. And so ever since then, he ran right up to her and he's been one of our favorites. All of our summer interns love him.
8: Carelessly left.
17: Oh, yeah. I don't know if he just wandered over there. He knew where to go. He was on a mission and it's worked out pretty well for him. He's been a really sweet guy.
8: Yeah. Okay, the adoption fee about cats now. Let's talk about that.
17: So the adoption fee for this entire month is only $20. That includes Fisher's neuter, microchip, vaccines, flea prevention, and dewormer. Our usual fee, which is $70, will go back to normal next month. But as of right now, still a very good deal for everything that Fisher's going to need to get him started.
8: He is a beautiful, beautiful cat. We always need money. And, you know, you say, I know a lot of people say, well, you guys are always begging for money. That's because you are careless about your animals. And that is why we have to take the animals. We have to care for them. We have to nurture them. We have to feed them. We have to find them a home. And that's always tough. And when you have upwards of 100 plus animals, it doesn't make any life any easier. And so we need donations of any ilk, any kind that you can. And, of course, we can always use, like, little cat toys. We can use anything that that will help us, help the cats and help the dogs at Beaumont Animal Care. We're located 1884 Pine Street and 838-33's 3304 is our phone number. We're open Tuesday, Wednesday, Thursday, Friday, and Saturday. And Rachel, do we have any vans that are getting ready to go?
16: We have one coming up on the 22nd that we're still needing to raise $2,000 to make sure it gets to its destination. We have about 14 puppies going. They all need their health certificates. We got to pay the driver. It's a wear and tear. A lot of questions have been asked, you know, why do we as a community need to pay if this rescue will be putting these pets up for adoption with an adoption fee? Well, they, like I said, they still need additional medical care that need to be funded, but also this particular transport, they're not going straight into an adoptive home. They're going to a humane society where they have to be sheltered, fed, cared for by their staff. So it really does cost a lot to get these animals not only to their destination, but have a willing partner to work with us. So we're grateful that they are able to take our pets, but to get them there, it does cost about $3,000 this trip. So if anyone's able to help reach our goal, we just need $2,000 more. Please donate.
9: Well, this is definitely not a Garfield type cat. He's not just going to lay around and do nothing.
8: He's a great animal.
17: He's a busybody.
8: Yeah, he certainly is. 838-3304, 1884 Pine Street. Go to KLVI Facebook and take a look at this animal because he is a beauty. Beautiful. Fisher is his name.
9: Yeah.
8: And we thank you,
9: he
8: ladies.
9: He likes to climb.
16: I know, I'm getting nervous.
17: We're keeping him away from the walls.
8: We will see you gals next Wednesday.
17: See you next week.
8: All right. Appreciate it very much. The cat's name is Fisher. Love to have him home. We're going to go ahead and take a quick time out. Back with more from News Talk Radio KLVI.
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8: And we will see you on the tube tonight.
9: Yeah, I'll be there tonight talking about all the weather activity. I'm actually speaking over to Beaumont Rotary Club today.
8: Okay. Well, we know those folks.
9: Yes,
8: good,
9: I do.
8: Good people.
9: Yes.
8: And then we'll see you here in the morning.
9: Absolutely.
8: All right, buddy. All appreciate it. Great boss. I'll look at our morning weather. Fox News is next. We're back the other side with more.
0: News. I'm Therese Crowley. President Trump says it's a strong deal with Iran. More to be revealed at his news conference wrapping up the G7 summit in France.
21: But it's a story. We are not investing 10 cents.
0: And says 99% of it is no nuclear weapon for Iran.
21: And the strait is going to be opening. It's already partially opened. It's going to be opening up soon in full over the next day or two.
0: With gas prices dropping, the new Fed head, Kevin Warsh, chairing his first meeting on interest rates. The D.C. mayor primary count complicated by ranked choice voting, the Socialist Democrat candidate leading. Sentencing now for the Long Island architect convicted of the Gilgo Beach serial killings. With victim impact statements from families of the eight women, Rex Yuerman admitted to strangling and dumping their body parts along an ocean parkway. He's facing three life terms. 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
13: 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Meanwhile, Team USA continues preparing for its next match in Seattle on Friday against Australia.
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8: How'd you like to trade some of what you got at the house for some of the money we got in our pocket over at Franklin Exchange? 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You may not know how old that your rifle or pistol is. If you're not an aficionado, and maybe it was left to you by your dad or your granddad, maybe it's sitting over there in the corner gathering dust, when it could be gathering some money from Franklin Exchange, franklinex.com. Jeff Simmons and the gang been around 49 years, so this is not their first rodeo. They know how to go ahead and gauge. And by the way, if you live 30 or 40 miles out of town, we might come out. If you've got a decent gun collection, we might come out and check it out. If we like it, we'll buy it on the spot. franklinex.com, 4220 College in Beaumont, open Monday through Friday, 9 to 6.
7: Hardin County hit hard by yesterday's rains, with over 10 inches reported at the WeatherNet station in Wildwood, much of it falling within a six-hour period. Other areas of Hardin County also reporting heavy rain. Residents faced flooded streets and some vehicles stalled in the high water. Lamar University suspending classes and closing operations starting at noon today and Thursday due to the rainfall. The campus it was already scheduled to be closed for Juneteenth on Friday. And Energy Texas ramping up for the rainfall today to support its customers. An Orange County man died Tuesday morning in an accident on I-10 near Orange. The 26-year-old man's car hydroplaned during the rain and struck a concrete barrier that caused a chain reaction crash involving a number of other vehicles involving a 18-wheeler also. And President Donald Trump is coming to Texas for a high-profile GOP event prior to the November midterm elections. Attorney General Ken Paxton announcing on Monday that the Republican National Committee is planning a pre-midterm convention in Dallas in September. That gathering will bring national attention to Texas, where Paxton is the Republican candidate for the U.S. Senate, opposed by Democrat James Tallarico. The convention will be the first of its kind for a midterm election year. KLVI News Time, 8:35, and the KLVI weather is next.
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8: Well, we just grabbed him by the arm and said one more cast before he goes.
9: Why not? I'll stick around a little longer, yeah. Because we got pretty good rains falling in spots right now. We're getting some 1 to 2 inch totals here and there, particularly out toward Liberty County, Chambers County, getting some of the heaviest rainfall. And then again, you know, south of Houston, they've been hit pretty good today. Lake Jackson area's had up 7-8 inches of rain now, so a lot of rain. That low is just to the southwest now of Lake Jackson, so it's coming up the coast. Should be in Galveston here in the next few hours. Once that low passes, the rain pretty much just shuts right off. Yeah. It's just like a wall. So we'll look for some improvement here probably by early afternoon, here.
8: Turn it off a spigot.
9: Yeah, we need to turn it off and seize it up for a while because we've had a lot of rain. But some pretty heavy rainfall amounts still expected. 1 to 3 looks pretty likely in many areas before it's all said and done today. Heaviest will stay in the Gulf. That's good news. 5 to 7 out there. We'll look for a high today up into the low to mid-80s. The low tonight, mid to upper 70s. About 90 tomorrow. Nope, no rain tomorrow, so don't have to worry about that. And then even on Friday and Saturday, very small chances of rain back into the low 90s. So here comes summertime right back at us beginning tomorrow.
8: Okay, buddy. Take care in the morning.
9: And we'll check you out in the morning.
8: Buddy. Appreciate it, Greg Bostwick. Look at our morning weather. A quick timeout from News Talk Radio AM 560, KLVI, Al Caldwell, Jim Love at 8:37.
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0: Okay, 19 minutes away from 9 o'clock at News Talk Radio KLVI with Jim Love and Al Caldwell. By the way, speaking of Jim Love, my home answer man coming up this weekend.
1: Well, yes, indeed. Coming up this weekend, we'll have Amber Baldwin is with us. And we're still trying to resolve the 10 o'clock hour here. We haven't got a confirmation on one of the guests. Hoping to perhaps talk pet health. And we have that confirmed yet, but that may be one of the topics this week. Start doing a little monthly visit on that. So many of us have pets at the house. But Amber Baldwin will be here. She'll tell you how to fence that pet in for sure. And she'll be here from the Sutherlands.
0: Yeah, and you know, as far as pet health, Jim has spent countless hours and countless dollars taking care of his dogs. We spent $550 in one weekend on Skippy, which is probably as much, if not more, than we spent on many other dogs in the past. But nowadays, I think we have all come to the conclusion that when your dog is not feeling good, you need to get him to the vet.
1: And your dog will tell you that. You know, that's one of those things your dog will tell you, and cat will tell you when they're not feeling well, just with certain signs. And I think good pet owners always know how their dogs typically react, and pets typically react. And if they're not doing that, they're sending you a message.
0: Well, ours had a sore on his back. And we kept wondering why, whenever he would come into the room to see us, he would immediately lay down. He would get up when he was called and go to where he had to go and then lay down again. And so when we took him to the vet, it was just a matter of finding the healing process and doing the right thing to help the dog heal. And within 96 hours, he was back to his old self.
1: Oh, absolutely. Absolutely. Just, you know, and that's one of those things. We have our friends from Beaumont Animal Care in each week with their segment sponsored by neighborhood veterinary centers. But obviously, there is some expense in having a pet. And if you're not prepared to take care of the pet or make sure it's properly vaccinated, checked up every year, maybe you should pass on having a pet.
0: Yeah, you're raising a kid.
1: That's
0: it. You're raising a kid, and if you can't go through the motions of raising a kid, you probably don't need a pet.
1: Well, one of the things you also have to realize, if you like to travel, is what are you going to do? Are you going to, board that pet? What do you do? And that's basically the pet hotel. You're going to pay for that.
0: Never can get over the fact that people during a hurricane, especially during a hurricane in the last two or three that we've had, people tie up a pet and leave them outside.
1: Yeah, I tie up a person and leave them outside and see how they feel about it. Personally, that's the way I feel.
0: Yeah.
1: Let's tie you up to the tree outside and see how you like the hurricane.
0: Hey, Uncle Fred, we're tying you up to the tree, and we'll see you in 3 or 4 days.
1: We're taking the pet, though.
0: Good luck. You got your water dish right there with you.
1: Oh, yeah. Don't turn it over.
0: Sean Hannity's update is next. We are back with more.
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3: Almost every time when you do radio, TV, speeches, and book signing, I would lose my voice. 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
4: 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We just asked if you were okay.
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4: 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We care."
3: 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Just be honest.
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0: Okay, we are back. As you can tell, if you're listening to the radio.
1: Well, yeah, I guess, you know, we always say that, but I guess you know we're back.
0: Yeah, we do. That's for sure.
1: We're not here.
0: We talked about this earlier this morning. Americans are growing pessimistic about America's future. You know, let's face it. It's not America's future you're talking about. It's your future you're talking about. And I think we are lacking, at least some people are, I think we are lacking the growth initiative that maybe some of us, some of our parents, some of our grandparents, many of our parents and grandparents, and many of us have had. You have to have the desire to want to get better.
1: Well, and I think it goes beyond that, and I'm not disagreeing, but you also, we don't teach a lot of government or civics, and we have become a very cynical country, and people grow up thinking all the worst about the country. They pick apart the revolution, the civil war, all these things. And we're a flawed country. We were founded as a flawed country, and we've overcome so much with civil rights and other things that we're bringing everybody into the American dream. We've worked very hard to do that. But people never look at that part. They look at perhaps how it used to be. It's always how it used to be.
0: Yes.
1: And so the country should be hated. But you name me one other country who has tried to build equality as strongly as America. And now you have this generation that have grown up through the school system thinking the country's horrid.
0: There was a picture a couple of nights ago on TV of a young woman who was from New York and was asked to point out New York on the map of the United States. First thing she did was point it to Canada. The second thing she did was point to South America. And then she finally got down around South Carolina before she figured out where New York was from. And I thought, now this is a college prepped young woman who had no idea, no concept. Like you said, no civics, no government teachings, no teaching about our land and our country. And I think that's one of the big problems is people have no idea. You ask them when World War II was fought, they have no idea. You ask them who we fought in 1967. They cannot tell you Vietnam. They're telling you, well, we fought China or we fought Canada or something really ridiculous.
1: Well,
0: they're not in tune with current events, or at least the current events that they should be in touch with.
1: And the answers are seldom black and white. And this country's made a lot of mistakes. There's no question about it. But this country has strived to do better. This country is the country that so many in the rest of the world want to come to. And yet many Americans condemn their own country. And it's very hard for me to believe and to understand, because what you ought to do is be about making your country a better place and respecting its past. We just do not have a lot of respect, and we consistently want to rewrite history. Now, we do need to polish history up a little bit,
0: yeah,
1: depending on the decade.
0: Sure.
1: We need to correct a few things. Civil War generals weren't necessarily heroes. They were rebelling against the country. Yes, the Civil War was about slavery, but we overcame that and moved forward. And you cannot hate this country for what, look around the rest of the world. See how well they're doing.
0: Well, I took Social Security at 65. I think you took yours at 70, but I'm not sure. But over the years, and since I've been, since 65, which goes back 25 years, my Social Security check has increased every year. Not a whole lot, but somewhat. It is money that you paid in, and now obviously you have it coming back, but in many nations, you pay 55% and 60% of your wage back to the government, and you don't own a home, you don't have a lot in the bank. And so, you know, in many areas, we're better off. Our health care may not be the best in the world, but it is health care, and no one is going to die in the street. If you fall down in the street, they're going to take you to the hospital. They're not going to make you show a health card before you go.
1: By the way, a very small aside there, and I know we're running short of time, is that I think I've decided to vote against every Republican and Democrat who utters the words entitlement program when
0: yes.
1: they refer to Social Security.
0: That's right.
1: And the government is now changing it to that because they want us to feel we're beholden to them. That's my money. That's my money.
0: It is.
1: If you ever call it an entitlement program, I will not vote against you. I do not care who you are. It is not an entitlement program, and you're lying. And if you really want to go back further, it was Congress who stole the money to begin with, which is why Social Security is in trouble. And I don't want to hear those words entitlement program when they refer to Social Security.
0: By the way, Camp Mystic families are looking at some very, very severe sanctions on the owners of the property at Camp Mystic. And the defense lawyers were really, really heated up. I think this was either Thursday or Friday, telling some of the owners out there, you're going to burn in hell. I mean, very, very mad. There's a young lady, C.C. Stewart. She lost her 8-year-old daughter in the July 4th floods, And, of course, we had a parent in South Texas, right here in Southeast Texas, that also lost an 8-year-old.
1: Well, their reactions that night were just absolutely abhorrent. They should have known better and should have had a different plan. But when you go beyond that, those commissioners turned down funding, I think because it was from the Obama administration,
0: yes,
1: for sirens. The officer's own duty, there were so many multiple failures there that I really can't just blame Camp Mystic. Now, the actual actions as that was happening, they made some key mistakes. And yes, it's their responsibility there. But you know, that whole area, including that county, bears responsibility.
0: Well, and always be, and you know this better than I do, or probably better than about 80% of the people out there, because you have been in an area with the volunteer fire department where you know and can see these things happening. But you always need to hope for the best and prepare for the worst. And that's just not an idle statement. That is really true and, yes, and to the point.
1: And they simply failed repeatedly. Their command structure failed repeatedly, in my opinion, and had plenty of opportunity and warning to evacuate those areas long before the floods, hours before, and they did not.
0: Yeah, and the bottom line is that the heartbreaking situation, it's heartbreaking to lose anyone, no matter what age they are.
1: Absolutely.
0: If they're 80 or whether they're 8, it makes no difference. When you lose a parent, when you lose a child, when you lose a relative, when you lose a friend, it's heartbreaking when it is needless to say in the first place that it shouldn't have happened.
1: Absolutely, absolutely. Hopefully there are lessons learned. I think that's the best tribute to those that we lost, was simply learn those lessons and let them never be repeated.
0: Well, that does it for us on this middle of the week Wednesday. And, of course, we will see you Thursday morning. Once again, coming up next is Fox News. And following that will be Glenn Beck, Clay and Buck, and then Sean Hannity and Michael Berry, all right here at News Talk Radio, AM 560 KLVI.

0: Smith died last Saturday. No cause of death has currently been given. He was drafted by the San Francisco 49ers in 2011, but also spent time playing for the Dallas Cowboys. I'm Joe Morano.
1: The One, for what you need to know.
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13: will be signed shortly. 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
16: Fox News, I'm Tom Graham. President Trump detailing parts of the so-called memorandum of understanding with Iran. It would give Tehran waivers to sell oil and make $300 billion available to help rebuild from the war.
17: President Trump says the U.S. will not be putting up that money.
13: There'll be 15 to 20 years to rebuild what they have right now.
17: The agreement also requires Iran to allow toll-free passage through the Strait of Hormuz.
16: Fox's Jared Halpern there, a convicted New York serial killer, learning his fate today.
18: Decades after killing multiple women on New York's Long Island, 62-year-old Rex Huerman was sentenced to life in prison without parole for his crimes. He admitted to killing 8 women, the remains of most of them found between 1993 and 2011. The killings went unsolved until DNA matched from a pizza crust Huerman discarded in a Manhattan trash can led to his arrest in 2023.
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19: I'm Jim Love with KLVI News. Hardin County was hard hit by yesterday's rains, with over 10 inches reported by the WeatherNet station in Wildwood, with much of it falling within a six-hour period. Other areas of Hardin County also reporting heavy rain. Residents face flooded streets and some vehicles stalled in high water. Lamar University is suspending classes and closing operations starting at noon today and Thursday due to the expected rainfall. The campus was already scheduled to be closed for Juneteenth on Friday. And Entergy Texas say they are ramping up storm response to support customers as the rain moves through southeast Texas. President Donald Trump is coming to Texas for a high-profile GOP event prior to the November midterm elections. Attorney General Ken Paxton announcing on Monday that the Republican National Committee is planning a pre-midterm convention in Dallas in September. The gathering will bring national attention to Texas, where Paxton is the Republican candidate for the U.S. Senate, opposed by Democrat James Tallarico. The convention will be the first of its kind for a midterm election year. And an Orange man died Tuesday morning in an accident on I-10 near Orange. The 26-year-old man's car hydroplaned during the rain, struck a concrete barrier. That caused a chain reaction crash involving a number of other vehicles, including an 18-wheeler. I'm Jim Love. For these and other stories, go to KLVI.com.